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0: And for adults with type 2 diabetes and known heart disease, Jardiance can lower the risk of cardiovascular death, too. 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

0: A wonderful, wonderful Wednesday as we wrap things up here, but we will come back tomorrow. Don't you worry about that. You can email the show your love, your hate, your death threats, jesse@jessekellyshow.com. So you know how we've played this 1,000 times?
1: I think our reverence for the truth might have become a bit of a distraction that is preventing us from finding consensus and getting important things done.
0: Communists lie about everything all the time. All the time. 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Gigantic, black and white, big, bold lies in your face all the time.

0: 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I have Kansas City at number three. Travis Kelce found the youth.
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7: Partly cloudy tonight, mid-60s. Thursday, sunny, 83 near the coast, 92 inland. Hot and humid Friday into the weekend in the 80s, 90s, and low hundreds.
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0: America's greatness. 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
0: Look up, look down, look around. Look up, look down, look around. In the trees and on the ground, 'cause the ALB must be found.
1: Some signs of the ALB are dime-sized holes on tree trunks, a sawdust-like material called frass, and the beetle itself, with a long black body and white spots.
0: Look up, look down, look around. Look up, look down, look around. In the trees and on the ground, 'cause the ALB must be found.
1: Learn all the signs and how to report them at AsianLonghornedBeetle.com. 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

0: He's Eric Cronin. I'm Gary McNamara. The most incredible thing is that first passenger that went in and got the terrorist out.
1: Yeah.
0: He actually was the one that pulled back and got the plane out of the dive.
1: Yeah, that's another important point. Yeah. I was just telling our production staff, for me, I'd be concerned just going in there that something happens, I fall forward, and then send the plane into a nosedive. I can't imagine, but at that point, you're probably of the mindset, once you know what's happening and you're in that cockpit, you're fighting for your life and everybody's life. You're going to do everything you can, and that's what he did.
0: He said he watched documentary on plane emergencies, and that's why he pulled back on the controls.
1: Wow. Yeah.
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7: 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Guaranteed human.
9: Tennessee death row inmate Krista Pike is still alive and recovering at a hospital following two lethal injections. A federal court filing by her attorneys alleged that Wednesday night's execution didn't happen as expected, describing the situation as a stunning development after the U.S. Supreme Court had cleared the way for the state to carry out the death sentence. Pike's lawyers further claimed that she'd not lost consciousness, still had a detectable heartbeat, and that the curtains to the execution chamber had been lowered twice during the procedure. The Federal Reserve's independent watchdog says its review found no apparent violation of federal law involving the Fed's multi-billion-dollar renovation project. The project had drawn criticism from President Trump and scrutiny from federal prosecutors. The watchdog did find the Fed's board had not effectively executed a contract and its cost management provisions. The investigation's end follows a more than year-long review into the construction site on the Central Bank's Washington, D.C. campus. If you're looking to pre-order Apple's first foldable iPhone, beware of scams. Matt Mattinson has the details.
10: Malwarebytes reports that a fake pre-order page for the iPhone Duo was discovered. The site resembles an Apple page and shows off a tab that offers a $500 voucher. However, the deceptive page reportedly uses a tool that can break into vulnerable iPhones, which could then steal sensitive data. Pre-orders for the iPhone Duo model don't start until October 16th and is set to drop a week later. I'm Matt Mattinson.
9: The White House plans to block CNN from carrying out its previously scheduled television pool coverage of President Trump on Thursday. According to The Hill, administration officials will not allow CNN to serve as the pool outlet, despite a federal judge's ruling last week that lifted a ban against the network. That means no pool camera will accompany the president during his trip to Texas and Oklahoma. 2 weeks ago, Trump barred reporters from CNN, MSNBC, and Politico from working at the White House, accusing the outlets of publishing fake news that he claimed threatened national security. I'm Tammy Trujillo.
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28: 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Eventually, despite rumors he'd been killed, I found Omar. Or more like, he found me. For more than a year, we corresponded in secret while he was hiding from U.S. forces. And eventually, on the run from the very insurgent group he put on the map, slowly, I got close to Omar. Closer than I ever thought I would. Perhaps closer than I should. Was it good journalism? An ethical lapse? Was it my faith in humanity that kept me talking to Omar? Or something darker? My name is Christoph Putzel. This is American Jihadi.
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9: A federal judge in California has cleared the way for Paramount Skydance to acquire Warner Brothers Discovery. More from Sharon Reardon.
29: The judge approved the settlement, resolving an antitrust lawsuit brought by 12 state attorneys general who had opposed the $110 billion merger. Under the deal, Paramount will spend at least an additional $1.5 billion on U.S. film production over the next 5 years and establish monitoring of editorial independence at its news operations. Paramount has set October 6th as the closing date for the merger. The deal would combine two major Hollywood studios along with Paramount Plus and HBO Max and television networks, including CBS, CNN, Comedy Central, and Food Network. I'm Sharon Reardon.
9: Vegetarian dinosaurs may have liked seafood. University of Arkansas-led research found a possible ocean link in fossilized dinosaur herbivore enamel and bones from prehistoric shorelines. Scientists discovered elevated carbon signatures that were hard to explain with land plants alone. They believe storms and waves regularly washed marine vegetation and smaller sea-fed creatures ashore. That ocean debris likely worked its way up the food chain to help fuel entire coastal dinosaur ecosystems millions of years ago. Halloween's coming up and the push for a costume is on. It's an $860 million industry, but that's not for people, it's for pets. That story from Bree Tennis.
0: The National Retail Federation says 30 million people will dress up their pets for Halloween at a cost of about $30 per outfit. The American Kennel Club says most pets don't like costumes, but will allow for extra attention and treats. And you can dress up your cat, although they'll be less agreeable. But you could incorporate it into your costume if you're going full-on slasher, because cats have claws, very sharp claws. I'm Bree Tennis.
9: The decision on the future of a potential NBA expansion franchise in Las Vegas could be made in the next few weeks. ESPN reports the league's reviewing three bids with a price tag between $12 and $13 billion. Plans for a new arena are also part of each bid. I'm Tammy Trujillo.
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9: The co-pilot of a flight from Dubai to Israel is in custody after allegedly trying to stab the captain and crash the plane. Israeli Prime Minister Benjamin Netanyahu said a member of the plane's crew and a passenger were able to break into the cockpit as the plane began to dive. A standby crew on board then was able to safely make an emergency landing in Saudi Arabia before continuing on to Tel Aviv. Tennessee death row inmate Krista Pike is still alive and now at a hospital following two lethal injections. Mark Mayfield has the latest.
10: A federal court filing by her attorneys says that Wednesday night's execution did not happen as expected, describing the situation as a stunning development after the U.S. Supreme Court had cleared the way for the state to carry out the death sentence. According to the filing, witnesses reported that both syringes containing the lethal injection drugs had been given, yet Pike remained alive and appeared to be snoring. Her lawyers further claimed that she had not lost consciousness, still had a detectable heartbeat, and that the curtains to the execution chamber had been lowered twice during the procedure. I'm Mark Mayfield.
9: President Trump is confirming the last American forces are exiting Iraq. Speaking from the White House, Trump called the Iraqi campaign a quagmire for America and said there had been some very bad decision-making before he took office. U.S. forces initially withdrew in 2011 after toppling Saddam Hussein in 2003. The U.S. returned and has had troops in northern Iraq since 2014, battling ISIS as part of Operation Inherent Resolve. Trump praised the new Iraqi prime minister and praised the Americans who were killed or wounded in Iraq. Former NFL quarterback Tim Tebow is putting his relationship with Christian organization LifeSurge on hold amid allegations of high-pressure sales tactics. An investigation alleges the group pressured attendees to buy financial education programs costing up to $50,000. Tebow says he was caught off guard and is looking into the allegations. LifeSurge denies any wrongdoing. I'm Tammy Trujillo.
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25: Caffeine can be really good for you and help a lot of things, and caffeine can be kind of bad for you.
26: It's a drug, and in its pure form, Chuck,
25: yeah.
26: It is a bitter-tasting crystalline powder.
25: Naturally, it's in the coffee bean and in chocolate and tea, but it's also added artificially in things like soda. Your body is enjoying the caffeine. It's blocking that adenosine. You're going to feel alert and awake. It's got that adrenaline going, and it's rewarding you with the dopamine. I mentioned the vicious cycle, the inevitable crash,
26: right?
25: Like any stimulant drug, and you want more of it. 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All right, how about some health benefits?
26: Right.
25: They found everything from not develop Parkinson's disease to dropping your risk of various cancers.
26: Well, coffee actually is shown to reduce your risk of diabetes.
25: 4 cups a day, 50% less chance of mouth and throat cancer.
26: You should eat more grapefruit because grapefruit contains something called narrogen, and it actually slows the removal of caffeine from your brain.
25: Okay.
26: So you enjoy its effects longer.
25: Nice.
26: Yeah.
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9: A new study finds most car companion apps share driver data with outside companies, and that's raising privacy concerns. More from Scott Carr.
28: Researchers from Northeastern University and Consumer Reports tested 30 apps and found 28 of them shared data with advertising or analytics firms. 7 of the apps shared identifying information, including names, vehicle identification numbers, and precise location. Among the companies receiving the data were Amazon, Google, Meta, and Microsoft, with several Tesla and GM vehicles among those linked to the most outside firms. The researchers say drivers may just have to choose between protecting their privacy and keeping certain connected auto features. I'm Scott Carr.
9: A pair of NASA astronauts are getting ready to blast off to the International Space Station today. The Crew 13 mission is set to lift off from Cape Canaveral Space Force Station at 11:10 a.m. Eastern. The crew also includes one Canadian astronaut and one Russian cosmonaut. Docking with the ISS is planned for 7 p.m. New research is showing lower cognitive test scores could mean an increased risk of stroke for older adults. Michael Kastner explains.
29: The study published in the Journal of the American Heart Association shows lower overall thinking ability tied to an 86% higher chance of a stroke. Lower memory scores were linked to a 68% higher risk of stroke. The study looked at the risk of first-time stroke in thousands of people ages 60 and older and compared cognitive test scores with later stroke incidents. I'm Michael Kastner.
9: Fat Bear Week has wrapped up with a new champion. The contest is held each year at this time at Alaska's Katmai National Park, where bears bulk up on salmon from the Brooks River ahead of long winter. Fans viewing on the Bear Cam online can vote on which bears gained the most weight. This year's winner is a 20-year-old male bear named Backpack. Before and after photos show him looking lean back in June, but weighing roughly 1,200 pounds in September. Park officials say over 2 million votes from all over the world were cast this year and broke the internet. I'm Tammy Trujillo.
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10: Tennessee Governor Bill Lee is ordering an investigation after the failed execution of death row inmate Krista Pike. She's alive and being treated at a hospital following two lethal injections. A federal court filing by her attorneys alleged the curtains to the execution chamber had been lowered twice during Wednesday's procedure. The now 50-year-old Pike was set to be the first woman Tennessee had executed in more than 200 years for a murder she committed at the age of 18. Two people are dead after a medical helicopter with five on board crashed in the waters off California's Catalina Island tonight. Mark Mayfield reports.
11: It happened just after takeoff, which was a little before 8 p.m. The Reach Air Medical Services helicopter was near a helipad at Pebbly Beach near Avalon. KTLA says two people were killed and two people were taken to a hospital. The Los Angeles County Fire Department says one person is missing. The helicopter is now under 240 feet of water, so crews won't try to recover the aircraft until the sun is up. I'm Mark Mayfield.
10: A man in Texas has been arrested for allegedly plotting to attack the state capitol building in Austin. The Texas Department of Public Safety says 40-year-old Benny Caldera Jr. was arrested by a SWAT team early Wednesday morning at his home northeast of San Antonio. DPS said it received credible information that Caldera would be attacking the capitol on Thursday and charged him with making a felony terroristic threat against a public servant. He was later released on bond. DPS says state lawmakers were notified of the arrest and says there'll be an increased law enforcement presence at the capitol. A fifth measles-related death is being reported in Pennsylvania. State health officials say an unvaccinated resident of Lancaster County who recently tested positive for measles has died. It's the third measles-associated death in that county. Nike's releasing its new Caitlin Clark signature shoe. The Caitlin ones are available starting today on Nike.com and at select retailers. They'll come in Caitlin blue and warning code yellow. The new collection also includes jackets, hoodies, and t-shirts, as well as Caitlin Clark Indiana Fever jerseys. I'm Tammy Trujillo.
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10: In the northeast, cooler air is settling in behind the recent coastal storm. Expect a mix of sun and clouds with highs mainly in the 60s and 70s. Across the Midwest, showers and thunderstorms continue from the plains into the Mississippi Valley. Heavy rain could cause flooding, especially from eastern Nebraska and Iowa into Missouri and Illinois. Flooding's also an issue in parts of the south and along the Gulf Coast. Heavy, slow-moving thunderstorms are possible across Texas, Oklahoma, and Arkansas, with several inches of rain possible in some areas. In the south, West moisture from the remnants of Tropical Storm Polo combines with a strong upper-level system that's producing heavy rain from Arizona and New Mexico into Texas. California stays mostly dry with temperatures in the 70s along the coast. Inland highs will be in the 90s. A few scattered showers are in the forecast for the Pacific Northwest as temperatures hit the low 70s. And in Hawaii, Tropical Storm Nolo has moved west of the islands, but bands of showers continue, especially across Kauai and Oahu. That's your national forecast. I'm Tammy Trujillo. A federal judge in California has cleared the way for Paramount Skydance to acquire Warner Brothers Discovery. More from Sharon Reardon.
26: The judge approved the settlement, resolving an antitrust lawsuit brought by 12 state attorneys general who had opposed the $110 billion merger. Under the deal, Paramount will spend at least an additional $1.5 billion on U.S. film production over the next 5 years and establish monitoring of editorial independence at its news operations. Paramount has set October 6th as the closing date for the merger. The deal would combine two major Hollywood studios along with Paramount Plus and HBO Max and television networks, including CBS, CNN, Comedy Central, and Food Network. I'm Sharon Reardon.
10: October is Breast Cancer Awareness Month. The International Health Campaign was started in 1985 to promote mammography as a way to fight the deadly disease. The World Health Organization says in 2024, over 2 million women worldwide were diagnosed with breast cancer, and over 690,000 died of it. Breast cancer can affect women at any age after puberty and can appear in women with no specific risk factors. Many communities around the U.S. will be offering free mammogram screening events and mobile clinics for Breast Cancer Awareness Month. If you're looking to pre-order Apple's first foldable iPhone, beware of scams. That story from Matt Mattinson.
27: Malwarebytes reports that a fake pre-order page for the iPhone Duo was discovered. The site resembles an Apple page and shows off a tab that offers a $500 voucher. However, the deceptive page reportedly uses a tool that can break into vulnerable iPhones, which could then steal sensitive data. Pre-orders for the iPhone Duo model don't start until October 16th and is set to drop a week later. I'm Matt Mattinson.
10: A decision on the future of a potential NBA expansion franchise in Las Vegas could come in the next few weeks. ESPN reports the league is reviewing three bids with a price tag of between $12 and $13 billion. Plans for a new arena are included in each bid. I'm Tammy Trujillo.
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0: He was the one that pulled back and got the plane out of the dive.
1: Yeah, that was, yeah, that's another important point. Yeah. I was just telling our production staff, for me, I'd be concerned of just going in there that something happens, I fall forward, and then send the plane into a nosedive. I can't imagine, but at that point, you're probably of the mindset, once you know what's happening and you're in that cockpit, you're fighting for your life and everybody's life. You're going to do everything you can, and that's what he did.
0: He said he watched documentary on plane emergencies, and that's why he pulled back on the controls.
1: Wow. Yeah.
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7: 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Guaranteed human.
9: President Trump confirms the last American forces are leaving Iraq. Speaking from the White House, Trump called the Iraqi campaign a quagmire for America and said there's been some very bad decision-making before he took office. Trump praised the new Iraqi prime minister whom Trump campaigned for and praised the Americans who were killed or wounded in Iraq. U.S. forces initially withdrew in 2011 after toppling Saddam Hussein in 2003. The U.S. returned and has had troops in northern Iraq since 2014, battling ISIS as part of Operation Inherent Resolve. President Trump says he spoke to Israeli Prime Minister Benjamin Netanyahu following the incident on board a Dubai passenger jet headed for Israel on Wednesday.
10: And it seems as though the co-pilot was perhaps a terrorist or perhaps a wet jug, and he stabbed the pilot.
9: The co-pilot is under arrest after allegedly trying to stab the captain and crash the plane. Speaking to reporters in the Oval Office, Trump said Netanyahu told him a passenger, who was a plumber by trade, pulled the attacker out of his flight chair and somehow managed to level out the plane, saving the passenger. Texas Attorney General Ken Paxton says the Republican midterm convention in Dallas hurt him politically in his race for Senate. Chris Caraggio explains.
11: He said everybody's numbers dropped in an audio clip shared by the New York Times. But a senior advisor for Paxton told The Hill that the clip was shared out of context and instead pointed to polling that shows Paxton ahead of his opponent, Democrat James Tallarico. Decision Desk HQ's latest polling averages shows Paxton behind Tallarico by 2 percentage points. I'm Chris Caraggio.
9: And Tennessee Governor Bill Lee is ordering an investigation after the failed execution of death row inmate Krista Pike. She's alive and being treated at a hospital following 2 lethal injections. A federal court filing by her attorneys alleged that the curtains to the execution chamber had been lowered twice during Wednesday's procedure. The now 50-year-old Pike was set to be the first woman Tennessee has executed in more than 200 years. I'm Mark Mayfield.
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9: President Trump is announcing some major energy investments for the U.S. Speaking from the Oval Office Wednesday, Trump said South Korea is committing over $50 billion towards a natural gas pipeline from Alaska's North Slope to the southern part of the state for export to Asian markets.
32: And by building the Alaska LNG pipeline, we will deliver nearly 4 billion cubic feet of liquefied natural gas per day. And that makes us, puts us at a level that's not comparable with anyone else.
9: Trump also announced South Korea is investing $200 billion to build a power-generating station in Texas. Interior Secretary Doug Burgum, Commerce Secretary Howard Lutnick, Energy Secretary Chris Wright, and others joined Trump for the announcement. The Cornell University rape case is renewing scrutiny of how Massachusetts colleges respond to sexual assault. The Victims' Rights Law Center and the Boston Area Rape Crisis Center say serious gaps remain in how schools handle sexual violence. Massachusetts requires colleges to survey students about sexual misconduct and campus safety at least once every 4 years. Local advocates say barriers within campus and legal systems can discourage survivors from reporting sexual assaults to universities or police. This renewed scrutiny follows allegations that 7 Cornell students raped a woman in 2024 and that Cornell failed to protect her. If you're looking to pre-order Apple's first foldable iPhone, beware of scams. Matt Mattinson explains.
33: Malwarebytes reports that a fake pre-order page for the iPhone Duo was discovered. The site resembles an Apple page and shows off a tab that offers a $500 voucher. However, the deceptive page reportedly uses a tool that can break into vulnerable iPhones, which could then steal sensitive data. Pre-orders for the iPhone Duo model don't start until October 16th and is set to drop a week later. I'm Matt Mattinson.
9: And in resolving an antitrust lawsuit, a federal judge is clearing the way for Paramount Skydance to acquire Warner Brothers Discovery. I'm Mark Mayfield.
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11: That place is rowdy, man. 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
16: When it comes to the credit card rate, I was a bill collector. And so, except for one time in my life and having a credit card since 1974, heck, she had an ATM card in 1974, one of the first. Mm-hmm. I just, being a bill collector, I looked at the interest rates on credit cards and said, except for one time in my life, for one car repair, I've always paid off the balance. I've always, in fact, even now, I'll buy anything I want. I'll go, what do I need to buy? Okay, my big credit card, the one that gives me airline miles. When does that statement come out? The next day, I buy everything, and then I pay it off. I have 2 months to pay it off without any interest. And that's how I do it. But when you see that people are still spending and putting it on their credit cards, that's part of what's driving the economy still today.
17: Yeah.
16: People probably think that I'd want a 10% rate on all the debt I currently have, probably would have to be going forward.
17: I doubt they're going to be able to change a contract that you already entered into.
16: Yeah.
17: That Congress could do that.
16: Yeah, which was already law.
17: Right. So I don't see that happening. It would have to be on basically purchases from the point of the law becoming in effect. So I don't know.

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10: The job market may be cooling off just a bit. New numbers show employers posted fewer openings than economists expected in August, suggesting hiring demand is beginning to slow after years of a tight labor market. Matt Mattinson with more.
11: The Labor Department says 7.1 million jobs were available, which is fewer than expected. The number and rate of hires was little changed at 5.2 million for the month. According to the JOLTS report, the number of total separations, including quits and layoffs, were unchanged. Healthcare and social services led the way with the most job postings in August.
10: You check your fridge for expired milk. You may want to check your pantry now, too. Recent recalls include Mazzetta Greek peppers, Galil Importing Corp ground cinnamon, and some Dino's pasta products. If you have any of them, do not use them. Check the recall instructions for a refund or replacement. In California, the governor there is signing a ban on the sale of so-called ghost tickets. Daniel Martindale with more.
12: Those are sporting event or concert tickets resellers list before they actually have them. The sales, common on sites like StubHub, are also known as speculative ticket sales. The new law makes it illegal for resellers to advertise, list, or sell tickets they don't possess or have the legal right to receive unless the event's presenter or the venue says it's okay. It comes after a series of complaints from buyers about the practice. The new law also bans using software to get around ticket limits, queue, and pre-sale restrictions.
13: I'm Daniel Martindale.
10: The Senate is passing a bill that could officially mark the end of the penny and change the nickel. The Common Sense Act is now on the way to President Trump's desk for his signature. With it, the penny will continue to be out of production, although existing pennies remain legal tender. Paying with cash could become less confusing, as the new legislation would be permitted to round cash transactions to the nearest nickel, a practice some states and localities have laws prohibiting, and it allows the Treasury to come up with a cheaper nickel to produce, since it currently costs more than 13 cents to produce one. I'm Monica Nelson with your consumer and business news.
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14: White victim, female, pretty, wealthy.
13: A white woman's murder shocks the city. A black man from the projects comes forward with information about the case.
15: He says the police are his friends.
13: But out of nowhere, he goes from star witness to prime suspect.
15: And then that's it. They turn on him.
13: The system is hungry for a conviction. Lee Harris is sentenced to 90 years.
16: I get 90 years for killing somebody I have never seen.
13: Behind bars, Lee finds an unlikely ally in his cellie, Robert. The pair are like chalk and cheese. There's no way their paths would ever cross on the outside. But as a fellow inmate, Robert sees through the lies and vows to do the unthinkable. Clear Lee's name.
17: This is a prepaid collect call from an inmate at
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21: That's all, folks. Really, this time it is. A federal judge in California has paved the way for Paramount Skydance to acquire Warner Brothers Discovery.
22: The judge approved the settlement, resolving an antitrust lawsuit brought by 12 state attorneys general who had opposed the $110 billion merger. Under the deal, Paramount will spend at least an additional $1.5 billion on U.S. film production over the next 5 years and establish monitoring of editorial independence at its news operations. Paramount has set October 6th as the closing date for the merger. The deal would combine two major Hollywood studios along with Paramount Plus and HBO Max and television networks, including CBS, CNN, Comedy Central, and Food Network. I'm Sharon Reardon.
21: Sia is selling half of her music catalog. TMZ reports a singer agreed to allow entertainment investment company Pop House buy it for $180 million. The deal includes a $165 million payout for songs that were written before her marriage to ex-husband Dan Bernad. Another $15 million will be divided between the couple for songs that were written during their marriage. The sale comes after Sia originally filed for divorce last year. And it was May. The pub owner on Ted Lasso made her last appearance on the show in May Rides the Bus, the episode that dropped last night. That's entertainment. I'm Daria Albinger.
23: Good morning, fellas. I hear you. I'm here. 1, 2, 3.
24: Starting your morning off right. A new way of talk. A new way of understanding. Because we're in this together. This is your morning show with Michael Del Torno.
25: Well, good morning and welcome to October 2026. Thursday, October the 1st, and with it, Breast Cancer Awareness Month. 7 minutes after the hour on the air, streaming live on your iHeart app. This is the show that belongs to you, your morning show. I'm Michael Del Torno, honored to serve you. Jeffrey serving us all up with sound and your sounds of the day and talkbacks. If you want to be a part of the show, and we think talk radio should be a conversation again, Can't have it without you. You say it, you send it, we all hear it. 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Press the button, make your comment, ask your question, and boom, you're on the show. 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Yes?
0: Anybody there?
25: Yes,
0: anybody
25: we're here.
0: There?
25: Well, we can't interact with you as you're recording, but once you send it, we can play. That was a poor guy. That was like one of the first weeks, wasn't it?
1: Yeah, that was a really while ago.
25: Didn't really have the concept. The co-pilot of a flight from Dubai to Israel is under arrest after allegedly trying to stab the captain and crash the plane. This is a Shanksville revisited, only this time there were some reserve pilot crews on the plane. So once they took control of the plane, there were pilots to land it. But this is an extraordinary story. Bibi Netanyahu's been telling it. We'll share some of that in Sounds of the Day. But this is just what we kind of loosely said yesterday, and it turned out to be the case, that somebody would have the patience to become a commercial airline pilot and wait and try to carry out a terrorist attack like this, first against the pilot, then against the passengers. It turns out that the attacker pilot was an Omani national and very radicalized Islamist. This is bringing up a lot of concerns about not what our original views were after 9/11, but our relaxed woke views since, especially in Europe. Of great concern to Bibi Netanyahu, how this pilot was even assigned to this flight. There's a lot to be looked at. Meanwhile, the UK Prime Minister claims that there are strong indications Iran had a role in that bombing plot on the airbase being used by the U.S. in Great Britain. That, point blank, is an argument of the UK that has become so woke that I think, you know, we're beyond populate, infiltrate, and agitate. They don't even wage war. They have just simply taken over. So that could be America's future if we want to take our cues from Great Britain. That's a big debate today. But now that we have the UK plot and the Prime Minister saying strong indications Iran was behind it, and now you have this terror attack in the sky, I'm beginning to wonder if this is what Iran had threatened, different weapons and different targets. And I haven't heard anybody connect those dots yet. Pretty embarrassing for Tennessee. Governor Bill Lee is ordering an investigation after a failed execution on death row. Pretty extraordinary story. They give this woman, 50-year-old Krista Pike, both doses, and she's still... Well, the reports are odd, Red. I don't know if you caught this, that she was awake and snoring. But she wasn't dead is the problem. Twice they closed the curtain, and eventually they dismissed all the witnesses, and she is now recovering in a hospital. I don't know how you give somebody two lethal doses and they don't die. But
2: I'm following the story last night, and I just couldn't believe what I was reading. I'm like, all I could think of was, I'm not dead yet.
25: Yeah, well, the Monty Python. Well, she'll wake up in the hospital, and, you know, obviously she was prepared and expecting to be executed, and she will find out she's alive.
2: Can you imagine that, though? You wake up in the hospital. They're saving you after trying to kill you.
25: So that they can kill you again.
2: But yeah. Is there double jeopardy? Wouldn't that be a great question?
25: Yeah, I don't think there is.
2: No?
25: President Trump confirms that the last American forces are leaving Iraq. The White Sox, Yankees, and Padres all advance in Major League playoffs. Phillies force a game 3 in the wild card round, and a pair of 2-1 division rivals tonight. It's been a while since this matchup has been meaningful. Thursday night football, Steelers travel to Cleveland, take on the Browns, 7:15 on Prime. I think this is probably one of the more interesting stories of the day. I think it is, at its surface, the definition of insanity. I mean, when the left tries to indicate we can spend our way out of a spending problem, this falls under those lines. So the headline in the New York Post, Gen Z and millennials turn to AI gambling to try to tackle thousands of debt. Now, again, if you're in debt, something could have happened that you can put your finger on. Oh, this medical situation created this level of medical debt. Or something, the roof caved in and it wasn't covered. I mean, you know, something like that. I can understand. This was all done purposely. We're mostly talking about education debt. So choices they made. We live in Tennessee where we provide community college free. So someone can make the choice to go and get an associate's degree and go from there, or get 2 years of their college done for free, then do online, go to an affordable university. That isn't what people do coming out of high school. They just pick a university they want to go to. Like, I mean, I just can't imagine certain paths, a Harvard University degree for a career that's going to, you know, have a starting salary of $40,000. That's just not a wise move. So we're already dealing with people that, you know, aren't very forward thinking and wise. So they rack up all this student debt. They did it to themselves. And now how are they going to solve it? Well, they're going to gamble. Not get a second job, not get a third job. Not cut their spending dramatically. As Dave Ramsey would remind them, the option of not pay, having a car payment. Walk, take the bus, eat rice and beans. I mean, endless number of things we could brainstorm here.
3: And while you're at it, turn my headphones and on. Because I sound boy. Right.
25: You do, Dave. You sound terrific this morning. But seriously, this is their answer to tackling their debt. Not an extra job, not living lean. I mean, there's just simply no words. Does this generation not understand that the house always wins? You can't spend your way out of a spending problem. You can't gamble your way out of a debt problem. Despite Gen Zers and millennials are turning to online gaming and AI to claw their way out of crushing debt, in part because of the approachability and the judgment-free advice from the computers. Well, your computer is going to tell you what it thinks you want to hear. Sports betting, predictive markets like Polymarket, Kalshi, fantasy sports, day trading, even old-fashioned casino gaming aren't just hobbies or addictions anymore. It's become a financial strategy for financial survival for cash-strapped young adults. A whopping, now this is the part where I've set you up. Now let me just smack you right across the head. A whopping 65% of Gen Z and a whopping almost 50%, 49% of millennials who regularly gamble say they have done so to try to eliminate a chunk of their debt. There are some 19% of baby boomers who will say, yeah, I'm trying to get rid of my debt. But most of them realize it's an addiction. Now listen, no matter what your mindset is, no matter what your goal is, X number of people gambling are always going to become problem gamblers. It's a statistical norm. What's a problem gambler? They won't stop till everything's gone. X number will become a pathological gambler. What's that? They won't stop till everything's gone, and then they start stealing to keep going. And I don't have to tell you, the taxpayers, you get stuck paying for all of them. And they cost you thousands a year. That's a long breath. Speak.
2: I know you won't do the rooster crow, but I think you had it years ago when Governor Lee... did his, we're just going to do online gambling. We're not going to allow it here.
4: Well, the governor acted like he won some big conservative moral high ground because he refused to allow casino gaming, which, by the way, the gaming industry doesn't even want to do casinos anymore. You think they want to clean bathrooms for you, feed you, get you drunk and give you drinks and deal with you acting like an idiot or make your bed or clean your showers or feed you buffets? They don't want any of that. Or the employees. Or the capital investment. There's something happening in sports or life every second of every day. They don't need a felt anymore. They don't need a dealer anymore. So our governor was like, you know, oh, I didn't allow casino gaming, but I got right, because the Republicans were all in bed with the online gaming. You know, it used to be, if you wanted to gamble, you either had to go into international waters, Atlantic City or Vegas. Now, when people would get there, they'd lose everything. I mean, they wouldn't stop till it was dry. But they had to get there to do it again. I tried to explain this in Tulsa, Oklahoma. There's a big difference between having to get on a plane, make arrangements, go on a trip to gamble, and pass a casino every day on your way home. For a problem gambler, they're going to pull in. And every conceivable thing you could imagine happened. Well, I'm just going to run in and play a few slots for a minute. And they leave the kid in the car, and the kid dies. I mean, because X number of people are going to have a problem with it. Now, it's everywhere. And it's in your hand at every second. On your phone. Probably one of the more chilling visuals you could ever give yourself is there is somewhere today a man, could be a woman too, but a man sitting right next to his wife on the couch with the kids playing on the floor, and he's losing their home right while he's sitting with them. And they don't even know it. An eye-opening 69% of millennials, 64% of Gen Z report using AI for money advice during financial struggles, compared to 45% of Gen X and 20. Again, just the further spread of blind trust, ununderstood authority, and dependency. This is just the slow creep of dependency on AI for everything, including stupid. And one day, once they have you all dependent, they will control you. It's not what AI is going to do to you. It's what you're going to allow AI to do to you. And in this survey, what'd they find? Judgment-free advice. I mean, AI is not going to tell me you can't gamble. You have kids. You can't gamble. This is stupid. You're going to lose. In other words, judgment-free. Tell me what I want to hear. I got in debt being stupid, and I'm trying the most stupidest thing to get out of debt. This is the hour we're living in. And when it all plays out, whether you were smart or one of the dummies, you're going to pay for it. When it comes to supplements, two things matter most. 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It'll never happen again. We got to understand it together because we're all in it together. This is your day. This is your morning show.
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36: Hey, you know the world's kind of in a real scary place right now with the horrible stories we hear about every week? I'm Robert Evans. I'm a journalist, and I cover the international fascist movement. And in 2019, July of that year, I decided to do something a little bit different. Instead of covering horror, I wanted to go look for hope. And I found it in a place you might find kind of unlikely, northeastern Syria. The region I visited is known as Rojava, and when the Western media covers it, they mostly just refer to these people as the Kurds. Since 2013, a loose alliance of revolutionaries over there have been fighting to not just drive back ISIS, but to establish something of a utopia, an egalitarian, feminist, eco-conscious community in a place that previously had known mostly war and terror. In the Women's War, I'll take you to this place, and I'll introduce you to the revolutionaries fighting to build it. Brave women who battle for equality with an AK-47, with a spade, and with a pen. Follow me as I travel to a land of war and hope, a place trapped on the edge of utopia and oblivion. I'm Robert Evans. 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

0: from San Francisco to Washington, D.C., with Dallas, St. Louis, and you in between. It's your morning show with Michael Del Giorno.
1: Okay, getting to know you. We kick around a pretty dramatic takeover of a plane at high altitude. Young people who stupidly got themselves in debt, trying to even more dumbly get out of it by gambling. I think you guys have latched on to the botched execution. Doug's in Akron.
2: Lethal injection. Why don't they just use all this fentanyl that kills people all the time? Just overdose them with fentanyl. They go to sleep. They stop breathing. Simple. Why not?
1: Well, obviously, I think Roy is going to take us to the obvious conclusion.
3: These lethal injections don't seem to be working 100% of the time. You know what does work 100% of the time? The firing squad.
1: Yeah, that's pretty much the best way still to do it. I saw the movie Valkyrie. To Wes we go in Ohio. It'll be tough to ever beat him. This is our call of the day.
4: Hey, Michael, there's one thing I have to say about that possible hijacking of that plane.
1: Yes.
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5: Climb, baby, climb.
6: 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Climb, Nancy. Climb.
1: Obviously a fellow airport watcher like me.
7: So dark.
1: Oh, Wes, call of the year. All right, 29 after the hour. Sirius Talk Radio, straight ahead. Don't move.
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22: 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The peahen is the female. They are not native to the United States, although they thrive in coastal, warmish areas.
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21: 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Mm-hmm. Science has discovered semi-recently those vibrations are in lockstep with the peafowl's head feathers that they used to think were just for show, but mm-hmm. now they realize they vibrate at the same intensity and that they can actually, you know, sort of feel when those tail feathers are vibrating in their direction through their head feathers.
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10: A few miles from the glass spires of Midtown Atlanta lies the South River Forest. In 2021 and 2022, the woods became a home to activists from all over the country.
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6: 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Blood Trails.
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22: On the night before Halloween in 1975, 15-year-old Martha Moxley was murdered in the Tony Bellhaven neighborhood of Greenwich, Connecticut. She was rich and beautiful and loved by all who knew her. For decades, despite intense media scrutiny, police failed to make an arrest. In 2000, 25 years after Martha's murder, her one-time neighbor, Michael Skakel, was arrested. He'd been 15, like her, at the time of the crime. He was also a cousin of the Kennedys.
23: A teenage neighbor and friend of Martha Moxley.
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22: 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I watched the news. I read the articles. Of course Michael Skakel killed his next-door neighbor Martha Moxley. He beat her to death with a golf club. I knew it. And if you followed the case like I did, I bet you knew it too. My name is Andrew Goldman. I've been a journalist for 30 years. I got involved in this case in 2015. But here's the thing. Once this story got its hooks in me, it wouldn't let me go. From NBC News Studios, Dead Certain, The Martha Moxley Murder is a podcast series that I believe will finally provide a full, true, authoritative account of the Martha Moxley case.
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26: Starting your morning off right. A new way of talk. A new way of understanding. Because we're in this together. This is your morning show with Michael Del Giorno.
27: 7 minutes after the hour, Tennessee Governor Bill Lee ordering an investigation and suspending all executions for the remainder of 2026. Death row inmate Krista Pike, after two lethal injections, still alive and in the hospital, a botched execution. October is Breast Cancer Awareness Month. We got the Steelers and the Browns tonight, Yankees, White Sox and Padres all advancing in Major League Baseball playoffs. And the big story, we can now confirm what was clearly a terror attack at high altitudes. National correspondent Rory O'Neill is here with the very latest on this terror plot that ended with a bloody cockpit fight. And it went just about as we speculated it went. It was intentional. Somehow they got in the cockpit. And thank God there were two reserve pilots on board.
28: Exactly. And thank God that the pilot who was injured in that attack apparently was able to do two critical things. They were able to squawk an alert saying that there was a hijacking underway, and they were apparently able to unlock that cockpit door from the cockpit side of things. And that allowed, I guess, a plumber to help burst in, subdue the attacking pilot, and even have that plumber pull up on the controls to stop that plane from being in such a critical dive. And then, as you said, other pilots who were on board, relief pilots for Fly Dubai, were able to hop in and land that 737 MAX 8 at an airport in Saudi Arabia and get everyone safely on the ground. Incredible.
0: Yeah. You know, there's three things moving forward. One, how does somebody, and we know now an Omani national and a radicalized one, is patiently trained, becomes a commercial licensed pilot, is flying around for who knows how long, and then somebody must give the order, somebody must give the word, and how many more might there be? That needs to be looked at. There's been reports that the two pilots that were reserve pilots in transport, one was Ukrainian, one was Russian, really doesn't matter what their nationality is. That hasn't been confirmed yet by the airline. But the fingerprints, the divine fingerprints of mercy and protection are just throughout this. This is like straight out of a Hollywood script.
28: Really is. And because that plane landed successfully, that means we're able to get the flight data recorder. We're able to get the cockpit voice recorder. We're able to interview this pilot who went on this rampage destroying or attempting to destroy equipment in the cockpit and remarkably have those backup crews that were there to be able to land it. Just now a jurisdictional disaster in terms of who leads the investigation, right? The Saudis are holding this Omani pilot. The Saudis don't talk to the Israelis. Oman doesn't talk to the Israelis. Do you investigate this out of Dubai? Do you investigate it out of Israel? Or is it Saudi Arabia or a combination thereof? And maybe this might open some lines of communication that didn't previously exist with Saudi Arabia and Israel.
0: Here's one last twist, and that is you have the UK Prime Minister saying there are strong indications Iran had a role in the bombing plot of a UK base that the U.S. was using. Now we have this particular order, and I'm harking back 2 weeks when the Iranian Revolutionary Guard said, we will have new weapons and new targets in the days ahead. And I'm wondering if these two stories aren't related. But right now I'm just grateful all 174 passengers are safe. This was like our Shanksville flight, only with a much more successful happy ending. It was, wow. It's just an oh wow story. And just what we speculated 24 hours ago. I mean, it just had to be, right? I mean, they didn't start cutting each other over, you know, debating over the Browns game that's tonight.
28: Right. It's a question of whether or not this person was acting alone. Was it their own mental health crisis? Or was this more of a coordinated, trained effort over a long term? That's the question.
0: And if he was always there sleeping and waiting to do it, who gave him the order? Time will tell. All right, Rory's going to be back in the third hour. We're going to talk not one or two, but three rocket launches are scheduled for Thursday. Two in Florida, one in California, including the launch of a crew to the International Space Station. Thank goodness Rory's not just a national correspondent. He's our space expert. He'll be back in the third hour with that story. Real quickly, before we get to DZ, I want to get Donna in from Philadelphia.
1: What happened on that plane yesterday was divine intervention. Satan lost that important battle.
0: Yeah, we talked about that in the Platinum Hour. A rabbi that spoke at a 9/11 remembrance on where God was on 9/11. He had some extraordinary stories. Yesterday was completely one. And I think God was on row 16. I think he was on whatever row those reserve pilots were on. And he was in that cockpit throughout. Youngstown, Ohio.
2: This is Platinum Hour listener number one out of Youngstown, Ohio. Michael, I've heard you say several times that most Muslims are peaceful. What I think you're missing is that they play just as vital role in the global caliphate to either kill or convert all non-Muslims. Their role is to make people complacent. After all, how can Islam be a threat if most Muslims are peaceful?
0: You're describing a result more than an intent. You're applying a political Islamist, which is the second example of Muhammad, to the first example. I do agree with you completely. That's the dilemma. You don't know which of the three they are until they act, and that's too late. Or they can be one day and another the next day. But obviously they're not all jihadists. Obviously they're not all political Islamists. But obviously, the three in conjunction create the problem. I don't have that problem in Christianity. Now, I have people that are money whoremongers in my religion, in the name of Christ, but it doesn't apply to Christ's example. The example of Jesus is consistent with the prophecies and the fulfillment of the Old Testament, and he was consistent throughout his life to his death and to his promised resurrection. That is not the case in Islam. That is not the case with Muhammad. And that's what people need to get their arms around. All three are a challenge. And knowing which of the three they are is the challenge of the moment. And when they act, that's when it's too late. Woody's in Arizona.
3: Morning, Michael. I was a little late tuning in this morning, and I'm just hearing about this botched Tennessee execution. And I'm just wondering, is there such a thing as double jeopardy with trying to kill someone maybe two or three times over? I think the anti-death penalty crowd just may use that as an argument to save this woman. And praise be to God for keeping that plane aloft.
0: Yeah, to the latter. No. A failed execution does not automatically triple double jeopardy per se, but there are precedent cases and there will be lawsuits. And she's not going to be executed a second time this year. The governor's investigating. This is very embarrassing for Tennessee. We need to find out how this happened. I can tell you the problematic point moving forward is going to be what harm this has done to her. And if you attempt another execution, is that cruel and unusual punishment? And I suspect the lawsuits will tie this up for a long time, and ultimately the Supreme Court will have to say on this specific matter. But as of right now, nobody knows how she's still alive. That needs to be investigated, but very embarrassing for the state of Tennessee. All right, whether you call it AI or SI, do we still have any idea the trajectory and dangers involved? How is just calling it SI now less dangerous? Or having an SI czar, or having a pledge that those who would not, the same people that would not self-govern themselves with social media, will somehow do it with artificial intelligence. So while we don't know what the difference between AI and SI is, we do know what the difference between a pledge and a constitution is. Let's make that clear. Senior contributor David Zanotti is joining us. A pledge is a promise that may or may not be kept. A constitution is a form of government and foundation for a government and a series of laws with consequences if they're broken. I mean, these are two different things, not picking on the president, but we ought to make those distinctions pretty clear right off the bat.
4: Good morning, Michael.
0: Good morning.
4: First off, the president did a great thing by getting these people all in the same room for conversation. I think that's powerful. I think that they acknowledge that it's his influence that's got them in the dialogue. And I think that's very appropriate. Now, when Hillary Clinton got the healthcare people in to start to put together what would become ultimately Obamacare back in 1994 with the Health Security Act, there are questions about was it legal or not for people to come in to private meetings with a non-elected official and begin to create public policy. Okay, so the conservatives jumped all over that. Now conservatives are A-OK with this meeting. Now, the two things were different, but not all that much different. So there are legal questions about how we're supposed to do public policy in an open environment where people can watch, people can listen to the proceedings, they can understand what's going on. There's a question there. Still, the meeting's a great idea.
0: So, secondly,
4: somebody called yesterday, talked and gave you an interesting analysis about how artificial intelligence is basically neutral. It depends on what you do with it. I take, as they would say in graduate school, I take umbrance with that with that caller. All right, well intended, and I understand with that listener. I appreciate it, respect it. But this is not a neutral technology. This was not conceived by natural order and design, and you can take it one way or take it the other way. No, there are predispositions in what we're attempting to do here that are fundamentally unjust and dangerous. We need to be aware of that. That doesn't mean we shouldn't do it, but this is not simply a neutral agency depending upon how people execute it.
0: Well, there's an even bigger problem. It's not even understood. 18 minutes after the hour, senior contributor David Zanotti here. We're talking about the president's movements in securing AI. It's funny, we don't have a definition. The very creators can't even define what it is, but we but we can have a name change from artificial intelligence to super intelligence. Oh, super intelligence. So artificial intelligence, what is that? Nobody could answer. Okay, super intelligence, what is it? They still can't answer.
4: Except to acknowledge that what we've been saying for the last 5 years, that artificial intelligence is neither, has in fact prevailed. No one's going to give us credit for it, but that's what people have been saying around the country. It's not artificial and it's not intelligent. It is simply a new way of taking computing to a higher level. And with that comes new powers of control that have to be regulated. You just can't do this kind of stuff to people. Look,
0: how do you regulate something you can't define? You can name it, but you can't define it. And by the way, if you can't even tell me what it is today, how on earth can you begin to tell me what it could become tomorrow? So anybody could brainstorm any potential outcome, and I really can't discredit them.
4: Social media is a big piece of this. As we have talked about many times, social media began in the quest of vengeance. Read this. Take a look at The Social Dilemma. At this stage in the game, we have a technology that is in the process of draining our energy grid dramatically with no guarantees of how they'll put the power back. Right? How is that prioritized? The use of energy in our country is a highly regulated state issue. These guys are having a federal meeting, and that's great. How do you solve the problem in the states on energy? Right? I mean, look, remember when Texas was freezing over windmills a few years ago? These are substantive issues that are not being debated in a regulatory environment. And the idea that Elon Musk said yesterday, these guys are going to sit together and grade each other's homework. Are you kidding me? What are these friends?
0: Well, I'll tell you what AI and SI can't do. It can't give you curiosity. It can't give you the journey of learning, the journey that leads to the destination of understanding, or even the moral framework throughout that journey so that you're not reframed by the time you arrive at the educated portion of the journey. David, the scariest thing is 20 years down the line, an entire generation that doesn't have to learn how to write anymore because it types will not have to think anymore because it has AI. Does anybody have any idea what that produces? I think a very controlled subject worldwide has to.
4: Let me give you an example in history, Michael. I was just rereading a book from 1955 yesterday called Why Johnny Can't Read. A grandfather who happened to be a PhD, a lawyer and a PhD in library science, found out that his grandson couldn't read. And so in sixth grade, so he took the summer to teach his grandchild how to read. And in the process, he discovered that from 1925 forward in this country, over the last 100 years, we have had a war about how to teach reading, the technology, the software, if you will, the algorithms of how to read. For 100 years, we've had that problem. And it's no better today in many urban districts, many rural districts, many suburban districts. We've forgotten how to teach people how to read.
0: Well, we don't know how to write. We don't know how to read. Pretty soon, we're not going to know how to think. That's pretty scary stuff. I know we got to stop right here because of the heartbreak. Okay. But when we come back, let's pick it up from right there. More with David Sinatti, our senior contributor, when we come up. We're all trying to figure out what is this threat. And we don't even know what it is, let alone what the threat is. But we're already renaming it. When it comes to supplements, two things matter. Do they work and can you trust them? I got this from a very dear friend, Steve, who's spent years as a wrestler in the entertainment world. 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John Decker from the White House on some Biden-era rules that require automakers to manufacture electric cars and set standards for gasoline efficiency. All being walked back by the Trump administration. What does that mean for the auto industry and you, the driver, when your morning show continues?
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2: Thank God for a thwarted terror attack. The co-pilot of a flight from Dubai to Israel is under arrest. We had a failed execution in Tennessee, and David Zanotti's got a big revealing question for us all. If you're going to gather the greatest minds in technology like President Trump did to explore AI or SI or whatever you're calling it that day, why was Apple not there? What does that say about the findings of that group? Or Apple? We'll ask David. Also, a trip to the White House. We go with John Decker on changes to auto mandates. When your morning show continues next, 29 minutes after the hour.
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0: Say it, send it, now let's hear it. 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
1: Good morning, Michael. I believe that the punishment should fit the crime. What I mean by that is whatever crime you commit, that should be done to you. Whether it's botched or not, you did the crime and you deserve the punishment for it, irregardless of whether it's cruel and unusual. They didn't think it was cruel and unusual what they did to the other person.
2: So Krista Pike, who is hospitalized now at 50 after a botched execution, that would be torture and beat to death. That's what she, along with a couple of teenagers, did to a 19-year-old back in 1995. Now, the condition of the only female death row inmate in a botched failed execution, Michael Kastner has the latest on her condition.
3: Krista Pike was scheduled to be put to death on Wednesday by lethal injection, but the procedure was unsuccessful. Witnesses describe what they saw.
4: We haven't seen anything like it. It went really poorly.
5: Almost the entire time she was kicking her feet.
3: Her attorneys reported she was still breathing after receiving two doses of pentobarbital. Pike was taken to a nearby hospital after the attempted execution. Governor Bill Lee has since announced he's pausing executions for the rest of 2026, and he's ordered an investigation. She was on track to become the first woman Tennessee has executed in more than 200 years. I'm Michael Kastner.
2: The co-pilot of the flight from Dubai to Israel is under arrest for allegedly trying to stab the captain and carry out a terror attack and crash the plane. October is Breast Cancer Awareness Month, and it is here on this October 1st. And tonight we've got a pair of 2-1 teams in a divisional matchup, Steelers and Browns, 7:15 on Prime. Congratulations to the White Sox, Yankees, and Padres. They've advanced in the playoffs. Phillies beat the Braves. So a game three is tonight at 7, and that's your top five stories of the day.
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11: In baseball, only one wild card series remains as the White Sox swept the Astros with a 7-3 Game 2 win. The Yankees scored 9 runs for the second straight day, eliminating the Red Sox 9-2 in Game 2, and the Padres finished off the Cubs 4-1 to move on. In the one series that remains, the Phillies got back-to-back homers by Kyle Schwarber.

0: and Bryce Harper in the eighth inning to tie the Braves at three, and Alec Bohm won it with an opposite field shot in the 10th. Game three has been moved to tonight at 8 Eastern on NBC and Peacock. And in the NFL, disgruntled Pittsburgh cornerback Joey Porter Jr. is headed to Dallas for two future draft picks. Porter has not played a snap this season as he's still recovering from a back injury. The Steelers are in Cleveland tonight for Thursday Night Football, 8:15 Eastern on Amazon Prime Video. I'm Andy West with your iHeartRadio Sports Report.
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7: Caltrans has the roadway closed off on the 5 southbound between the 54 and E Street through National City here. It's going to be heavy. They're going to be there until 6 o'clock. The Caltrans crews are doing some road work there. Lemon Grove still have some road work on the 125 southbound right at Hammershaw. Two right lanes going to be closed off there until 5 o'clock.
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10: One wild card unfinished business game to be played tonight between the Phillies and the Braves. Got the Browns and the Steelers tonight on Thursday Night Football. And not one, not two, but three rocket launches scheduled for Thursday. Rory O'Neill, our national correspondent and space expert, here with the story.
11: Yeah, Michael, all three are SpaceX launches, two from Florida, one from California. There's one mission that has people on board. The first one of the day launching just after 11 o'clock Eastern time. It's a crew of four flying to the International Space Station, including a Canadian astronaut who was going to be in space for 6 months and unfortunately missed the birth of his third child. His wife is due next month.
10: And the rockets will be red glare. Three of them today. Great reporting, Rory. We'll talk again tomorrow. All right, one chance to live this first day of October, 2026. It'll never happen again. Go make a difference in someone's life. Cherish your own. And we'll see you tomorrow for the next Your Morning Show.
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7: Tennessee's first woman scheduled to be executed in over 200 years is still alive. Krista Pike was scheduled to be put to death on Wednesday by lethal injection, but the procedure failed and Pike was still breathing after receiving two doses. Witnesses describe what they saw.
8: They went through two rounds and she was still breathing at the end. It was very ragged. She said that there was a spot that was burning and hurting and asked if that was normal. None of it was normal. I covered all the executions last year and most of the ones this year. We haven't seen anything like it. It went really poorly.
9: Almost the entire time she was kicking her feet, so often that she was actually knocking the sheet that laid over her off.
7: Pike was taken to a hospital after the botched execution. Her condition is unknown this morning. Governor Bill Lee says he's pausing executions for the rest of the year, and he's ordered an investigation. President Trump will be campaigning in two states today to rally Republicans ahead of the midterm elections. Today, Trump will be in Denton, Texas to tour the Peterbilt Motors facility and deliver remarks to workers. Later in the day, the president will be in Durant, Oklahoma for a rally with candidates that he's endorsed. Two people are dead after a medical helicopter with five people on board crashed in the waters off of California's Catalina Island. More from Mark Mayfield.
10: It happened just after takeoff, which was a little before 8 p.m. The Reach Air Medical Services helicopter was near a helipad at Pebbly Beach near Avalon. KTLA says two people were killed and two people were taken to a hospital. The Los Angeles County Fire Department says one person is missing. The helicopter is now under 240 feet of water, so crews won't try to recover the aircraft until the sun is up.
7: A pair of AFC North rivals kick off week four of the NFL when the Cleveland Browns host the Pittsburgh Steelers on Thursday Night Football. I'm Michael Kastner.
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12: All lanes have been reopened. South 5 at the 54, they were closed for overnight road work. All looking great. Their North 5's okay. National City to La Jolla should take you just about 20 minutes, about the same time frame for North 805, 54 to the 52.
13: This is Monty Montgomery, producer of Our American Stories. In our next episode, we'll share the story of one of the greatest comedians to ever live, Rodney Dangerfield. You won't want to miss the next episode of Our American Stories.
14: When people imagine what a day of work looks like in California, many think of tech workers and hoodies overusing words like synergy. 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And 300 million pounds of the world's best food are grown in our fields and shipped from our ports to kitchen tables across the globe. You see, California is more than just generative AI in Silicon Valley. It's a manufacturing and agricultural hub that, as a single state, represents the world's fourth largest economy. 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
7: The couple accused of murdering their son-in-law at a Dublin, California sports park are back in court today. Legal analyst Stephen Clark says they face charges that include lying in wait.
6: The prosecution believes that this was premeditated and planned, and that they waited till the victim was in a position of vulnerability to attack him.
7: If convicted of that special circumstance, the husband and wife could face life in prison without the possibility of parole. So far, neither has entered a plea. Police say surveillance video shows both Shilly Shan and Xiongyong Zhang shooting Jonathan McKenzie in a public parking lot at the Dublin sports grounds last weekend. They say Zhang admitted to the shooting. His wife invoked her Miranda rights. A manhunt is underway after someone allegedly shot a Texas deputy and drove off in his vehicle. The Harris County deputy was injured Wednesday while responding to a family disturbance at a home near Houston. The suspect reportedly drove away in the deputy's patrol car after shooting the officer. The car was later found, but the suspect is still on the loose. A new poll shows fewer California Republicans approve of President Trump. More from Daniel Martindale.
16: The UC Berkeley Institute of Governmental Studies poll found 76% of Republicans approve of the job Trump is doing, down 7% from last year. 44% of Republicans in California say they strongly support Trump's performance. That's down 13% from last year. The poll's director, Mark DiCamillo, says it could lead to a lower Republican turnout in the state's few competitive races. Trump has also endorsed Republican Steve Hilton in his bid for governor.
7: A fifth measles-related death is being reported in Pennsylvania. State health officials say an unvaccinated resident of Lancaster County who recently tested positive for measles has died. And Google is unleashing its new model Gemini 4 Argon. For now, it's being released to a select group of Google's cybersecurity partners. I'm Michael Kastner.
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0: You know, just so you know, let me just play something. This is a land developer in Texas discussing his, you know, plan for his Muslim communities. Listen to this.
1: Cut 179 acre land. So like you said, brother, masjid, homes, a total Muslim village. So we're still debating on the name, but it's going to be something Muslim name and a village attached to it, right? The names of the streets, Khalid ibn al-Walid, Tariq bin Ziyad, like all the great conquerors. Like people need to Google those conquerors and know like what are we made of. Google Tariq bin Ziyad, you know? And then we want to have different sections like Andalusia, this, that, like all our past glories, and we want to bring it back. The way what we're doing, brother, like you cannot make it exclusive, like non-Muslims not allowed, far not allowed. What we're doing, there's something called association fee. I don't know what it's called in Dubai. Like your maintenance fee that you pay yearly, cutting the service fee, to cut the grass, to remove the snow and whatnot. So that service fee will put there 75% of the service fee you're paying goes to the masjid.
2: So they will automatically not want to come.
1: Automatically, if you are a practicing Christian, I would advise you, why help the Muslims, you know? Let Muslims do their own thing.
0: It's the destruction of the West. Don't pay any attention, America. 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

0: righty. We got a lot going on today. We have to get to. I want to talk to Jason about what is happening in the UK. It looks like the Prime Minister now is saying that this looks like this Air Force base, the attempted break-in there, was an Iranian plot. So why did they let them go? You know, I did a monologue a couple of days ago where I laid out five reasons, and maybe one of those reasons is to be able to watch them and keep them on a close leash because you don't want to get the small guys, you want to get the big guys. But I don't know. I'm just very concerned. The world is becoming very, very unstable because people, big powers, have been backed into a corner. Iran, China, and Russia. We'll have more on that coming up.
1: 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Conservative to the core. The Patriot. 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
10: 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That man was Jeffrey Epstein, and he had set up a system designed to bring him underage girls. Local police and the federal government would investigate and, by their count, find dozens of victims. Epstein would become one of the world's most infamous predators, a man who could have faced decades in prison but served just 13 months in his own wing of a county jail.
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14: New York, Palm Beach, New Mexico, Paris, Virgin Islands, and each one of those residences is an alleged crime scene.
10: 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Truth and Lies, Jeffrey Epstein.
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5: The only woman on Tennessee's death row has survived her execution. Krista Pike was scheduled to be put to death on Wednesday by lethal injection, but the procedure failed. More from Mark Mayfield.
6: A federal court filing by her attorneys says that Wednesday night's execution did not happen as expected, describing the situation as a stunning development after the U.S. Supreme Court had cleared the way for the state to carry out the death sentence. According to the filing, witnesses reported that both syringes containing the lethal injection drugs had been given, yet Pike remained alive and appeared to be snoring. Her lawyers further claimed that she had not lost consciousness, still had a detectable heartbeat, and that the curtains to the execution chamber had been lowered twice during the procedure. I'm Mark Mayfield.
5: Tennessee's governor has put a hold on further executions this year, and he's ordered an investigation. Pentagon Chief Pete Hegseth has announced that Elon Musk will co-lead a government project to study the future of warfare. This will mark the SpaceX CEO's first return to government since he ran the so-called Department of Government Efficiency, or DOGE. Congress is on break until after the midterms. The Senate wrapped up its work late Wednesday while members of the House left early, so now lawmakers from both chambers are on recess until after the November elections. Senate Minority Leader Chuck Schumer is predicting a Democratic victory in November. The Fly Dubai pilot who safely landed a passenger jet after being stabbed in the cockpit is being called a hero. Correspondent Ishan Garg with more.
7: We have heard from India's Prime Minister Narendra Modi, who says that India is proud of Captain Smith Machar, and also the fact that he helped save hundreds of lives is something Prime Minister Modi says needs to be commended.
5: The pilot is recovering at a hospital. I'm Michael Kastner.
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9: South Bay freeways are getting pretty heavy. A North 5 from H to Main, and then it picks up. North 805, you've got a bit of a backup around Olympic Parkway. And then from the 54, it's getting a little more solid into Mission Valley. West 8 starting to slow a bit through La Mesa.
10: This is Monty Montgomery, producer of Our American Stories. In our next episode, we'll share the story of one of the greatest comedians to ever live, Rodney Dangerfield. You won't want to miss the next episode of Our American Stories.
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2: K277DH San Diego.
3: Cornell University has agreed to an independent investigation into how it handled the case involving a former student who alleges she was drugged and sexually assaulted in 2024. Liz Warner reports.
4: Governor Kathy Hochul told ABC News Cornell will be reporting on what the details are in the case. She added, people need to know the truth. The woman, identified only as Jane Doe, claims she was pressured into taking ketamine and assaulted by multiple members of the Chi Phi fraternity in 2024. The Tompkins County District Attorney earlier said his office plans to present the case to a grand jury after the student's civil lawsuit brought up allegations he calls dramatically different than the woman's statement to police 2 years ago. Reports say the victim told police at the time she believed she was raped.
3: A leading gun control organization says artificial intelligence is making mass shootings worse. A new report from the group Every Town for Gun Safety cites a case where a former student at Florida State University allegedly planned a mass shooting with a chatbot that left two people dead. The report claims that a growing number of people are relying on AI to plan attacks of violence, including suicide. The group is calling on AI companies to improve the safety of their chatbots. U.S. AI companies have not responded to the report. WhatsApp is adding parental controls. Tammy Trujillo reports.
5: It's so adults can keep track of what their kids are saying. Parents can also control how teens use channels and who can see their status. Meta is also adding a PIN so teens can't make changes without their parents.
3: An Ohio woman is suing her community hospital, saying doctors amputated the wrong leg. Sharon Jacks filed the lawsuit against Selby General Hospital in Marietta and her doctors this month. 74-year-old says she's now a double amputee because surgeons didn't realize their mistake until it was too late. The original surgery was part of her cancer treatment plan. I'm Michael Kastner.
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0: Okay, here's a stat that every American needs to know. The membership of the Democratic Socialists of America has more than doubled in the last year alone. Watch our trailer for our special next week at glennbeck.com. It's a little terrifying. You will see. I mean, you hear about the Democratic Socialists that are running, and then when you see all of them back to back, you're like, holy mother, what is happening to us? It's the largest socialist organization in the history of our country. How did it happen? Well, I can tell you one thing, not organically. It was orchestrated. And next Tuesday, October 8th, we're going to blow the lid off of the operation. We'll show you how it was done. We'll expose how a hidden web of international organizations armed with your tax dollars has been quietly laying the groundwork for this socialist takeover. And it's not just America. It's all over the globe. The activists, the protests, the politicians you see on the news, that's the storefront. With the help of Data Republican, we've been able to map the entire shadowy network that is operating beneath the surface, but we need your help. We're going to show you, you know, I say all the time, do your own homework. We're going to show you the beginning of how to do your own homework, and then Data Republican is going to be with us after the special and then, in the coming days as well to show you, teach you how to do your own homework, because this thing is Goliath. Head on over to glennbeck.com/torch. 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It's too important to miss this one. 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

0: you haven't passed anything there. But this is not, this is an attempt to stop the CBDC from the Fed. The problem is, and I'm not saying this is a good step, I'm glad he took it, but the problem is we are so deeply in bed with some of these tech companies, and we cannot do that. We can't be in bed with these companies. The deeper we get into bed, the more it's a Fed coin. We gotta separate ourselves from the. And by the way, tech has to be responsible for everything it does. Give them no quarter, no coverage. I'm sorry, you create something and it causes a problem. You and you alone are responsible for it, not the federal government, i.e., the taxpayer.
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1: President Trump will hit the campaign trail today with the midterm elections just over a month away. He'll be in Denton, Texas today to tour the Peterbilt Motors facility and deliver remarks to workers. Later today, Trump travels to rural Durant, Oklahoma for a rally at an event center that will also feature plenty of Trump-endorsed candidates. The White House plans to block CNN from carrying out its previously scheduled television pool coverage of President Trump today. More from Tammy Trujillo.
2: According to The Hill, administration officials will not allow CNN to serve as the pool outlet, despite a federal judge's ruling last week that lifted a ban against the network. So no pool camera will accompany the president during his trip to Texas and Oklahoma. The White House did not immediately respond to requests for comment, and CNN was not listed as the designated TV pool outlet in guidance distributed to reporters on Wednesday evening. The move marks the latest in an ongoing dispute between the Trump administration and the Warner Brothers Discovery-owned news network. 2 weeks ago, Trump barred reporters from CNN, MSNBC, and Politico from working at the White House, accusing the outlets of publishing fake news that he claimed threatened national security.
1: The central U.S. from Texas up to Chicago is bracing for a dangerous flood threat. This as thunderstorms fueled by Hurricane Rachel and the remnants of Polo unleash torrential rain. Parts of central Texas, Kansas, Iowa, and Nebraska saw heavy rain late Wednesday into Thursday morning. Tennessee Governor Bill Lee is ordering an investigation after last night's failed execution of a death row inmate. Jesse Kirsch with more.
3: Krista Pike, the only woman on Tennessee's death row, surviving two lethal injection attempts. Pike now being treated at a nearby hospital, according to her attorneys, who say they do not know her condition.
1: The now 50-year-old Pike was said to be the first woman executed in Tennessee in more than 200 years. I'm Michael Kastner.
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5: Big trouble in Mission Valley with this accident. West 8 at the 805. Middle lanes are blocked. Multiple cars adding to this backup from the 125. West 94 is no help. North 805, heavy Bonita to the 8. North 5, it's backed up E into downtown.
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1: The victim in the alleged 2024 sexual assault case at Cornell University told police that she believed she was raped. That's according to multiple reports, citing documents that detail comments made by the woman to investigators.
20: The Ivy League school releasing a new statement, writing in part that at the time, Cornell took the reports very seriously and moved promptly to initiate the Title IX process, adding campus police, not Ithaca police, handled the case per established protocol.
1: That's Maggie Vespa reporting. The woman, who's being identified only as Jane Doe, claims she was pressured into taking ketamine and assaulted by multiple members of a school fraternity. She reportedly told police that she was okay with an initial encounter, but did not consent later in the night. She also described being physically hit. No criminal charges were filed at the time. More Americans doubt the value of a college education. More from Rory O'Neill.
10: Just 3 in 10 Americans call a college education very important. That's a record low for the Gallup poll question first asked back in 1978. The declining perceptions of a college education span major subgroups. Women, Democrats, and people of color remain most positive about a college degree. Nearly 60% of parents say they would prefer their own child earn a degree.
1: Democrat Javier Becerra and Republican Steve Hilton squared off in the California governor's debate. The two top candidates debated a number of topics on CNN, but as expected, one of the big topics included affordability. Becerra went after Hilton on his plans for using tax cuts to address the issue.
13: He's wrong. What he would do is he would damage our state even further, make it harder for working families. He'd make it tough for folks like my parents who came to this country with $12 and they settled in California. They were able to build the California dream, but they had to work hard.
1: I'm Michael Kastner.
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0: So I was talking to the guys at Mercury One over the weekend. I called JP, and he was actually in North Carolina meeting with our partners and most importantly with the survivors of Hurricane Helene. This is 2 years after the storm. They recorded everything. M1 is working on a short series for The Torch about Hurricane Helene. Keep an eye out for that, especially if you're a Torch subscriber. You know, 10% of everything my company makes, 10% goes to charity. Mercury One is one of the places we give money. And I personally give money to Mercury One as well because I believe in it. But you need to see the progress and the things that they're doing. JP and M1 walked through the communities and saw what had been rebuilt, the homes, the neighborhoods, the places that people are beginning to call home again. And so much of this has happened because you as a donor have refused to look the other way. You stepped up and your generosity has made a tangible difference. You know, when we say every dollar is going to go, if I say I'm raising money for Hurricane Helene, that means every dollar raised for Hurricane Helene has got to go to Hurricane Helene, which everybody else rolls it into the next one. We can't, we won't. If I raise it for that, that's where it's spent. That gives us the ability. That's why we're always the last one there, because we have the money and we help people rebuild. They're entering year three. Homes are still being built, still families who need help, still communities working to recover from something that changed them forever. Most everybody else is left. We're still there. The heartbeat of North Carolina is still beating really strong. I mean, I saw some pictures that he sent me. He was way up in Hill Country and saw these people who, the guy had lost his job. The woman was working her job. They had kids. The house is still just destroyed from the hurricane. And JP happened to stumble across it and he was like, "Hey, what's happening?" And they're like, "Oh, you know, we haven't had any way to fix the roof and everything else." And so JP said, "Well, we'll fix your roof. We can fix your roof. We'll fix your roof now." And the guy called his wife, who's working. And he's like, "Honey, you have to come home. A miracle has just happened." Those miracles happen because of you. Mercury1.org. Give to Mercury1.org now. And by the way, we're having a really special gala coming up in the, I think, at the end of next month. Make sure you join us. We're going to do one in Florida, one in Dallas. Just find out all the details at mercury1.org and we'll see you there. All right. You know, there are some things that you can change when somebody steals them. You know, somebody gets your password, change the password, credit card number, cancel the card, get another one. And then there's the information you've been carrying around for your entire life, your name, your birthday, your social security number, which was never meant to be ID, by the way. You know, they took that off. You know, in the 1970s when they first started issuing those cards, everybody's like, "I don't want an ID. 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Once personal information gets out there, you can't count on getting it back because you can't get a new birthday. 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
18: 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And Amanda Knox joins Bobby Cass to talk about surviving prison and life nearly 20 years after being wrongfully accused.
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0: 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Basically, everything that Trump and Rubio were saying.
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1: Parents should know what their children are being taught every day in school, especially when those children are very, very young. There's a curriculum that is being used in hundreds of...
16: The central U.S. from Texas to Chicago is bracing for a dangerous flood threat as thunderstorms fueled by Hurricane Rachel and the remnants of Polo unleash torrential rain. NBC's Ryan Chandler has more.
17: We are tracking a massive line of storms extending all the way from the Rio Grande to the Great Lakes. And here in Austin, our main focus is the Texas Hill Country. It's one of the most flood-prone areas in the country, and some areas there have seen as many as 5 inches of rain in just the last few hours.
16: Parts of central Texas, Kansas, Iowa, and Nebraska saw heavy rain overnight and into this morning. In Lincoln, Lancaster County, in Nebraska, officials say many roads were flooded early today and emergency crews were spread thin. President Trump is hitting the road to rally Republicans ahead of the midterm elections. NBC's Alice Barr reports that Trump has promised to campaign for 35 candidates this month.
18: Some Republicans in tight races distancing themselves from President Trump on key issues, like Iowa Congresswoman Ashley Hinson, who's running for Senate, calling for an end to the Iran war, and Congresswoman Maria Salazar of

0: Florida, criticizing the president's immigration crackdown.
1: The president will be in Denton, Texas today to tour the Peterbilt Motors facility and deliver remarks to workers. Later, he'll travel to Duran, Oklahoma for a rally in an event center that will also feature plenty of Trump-endorsed candidates. The White House aims to block CNN from carrying out its previously scheduled television pool coverage of President Trump. According to The Hill, administration officials will not allow CNN to serve as the pool outlet, despite a federal judge's ruling last week that lifted a ban against the network. No pool camera will accompany the president during his trip to Texas and Oklahoma. Tennessee is halting executions in the state after its only female death row inmate is still alive after yesterday's failed execution. Krista Pike was scheduled to be put to death yesterday by lethal injection, but the procedure was unsuccessful. Pike was taken to a nearby hospital after the attempted execution, where her current condition is unknown. I'm Chris Caraggio.
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3: Well, south of Teen Carmel Mountain, watch out for a ladder in the carpool lane, and at Scripps Poway Parkway, a two-car crash just cleared out of lane. West 8 still recovering from a couple of crashes, heavy through Mission Valley. North 805 slow into Mission Valley out of National City and again through Kearney Mesa.
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1: Fewer Americans than predicted found themselves filing for first-time unemployment benefits last week. The Labor Department says it received 197,000 initial requests in the week ending September 26th. That's a drop of about 1,000 from the previous week's upwardly revised total and just under the 200,000 most analysts had been expecting today. President Trump is announcing some major energy investments for the U.S., Tammy Trujillo reports.
14: Speaking from the Oval Office Wednesday, Trump said South Korea is committing over $50 billion toward a natural gas pipeline from Alaska's North Slope to the southern part of the state for export to Asian markets.
15: And by building the Alaska LNG pipeline, we will deliver nearly 4 billion cubic feet of liquefied natural gas per day. And that makes us... puts us at a level that's not comparable with anyone else.
14: Trump also says South Korea is investing another $200 billion to build a power generating station in Texas. I'm Tammy Trujillo.
1: California Governor Gavin Newsom has issued an executive order that requires state agencies to only use the term artificial intelligence when referring to the technology. This comes after President Trump issued his own order this week that pushes the name superintelligence. Newsom also announced a series of bills signings that impose new policies aimed at protecting workers against AI. October is Breast Cancer Awareness Month. The International Health Campaign was started in 1985 to promote mammography as a way to fight the deadly disease. The World Health Organization says in 2024, over 2 million women worldwide were diagnosed with breast cancer and over 690,000 died from the disease. Breast cancer can affect women at any age after puberty and can appear in women with no specific risk factors. Many communities around the country will be offering free mammogram screening events and mobile clinics for Breast Cancer Awareness Month. I'm Chris Caraggio.
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4: From Studio C.
5: Si, senor.
4: A dimly lit room deep within the bowels of the Armstrong and Getty Communications compound. I had trouble getting in the front door. There was a duck in front of the door today. There's a duck there. And he looked like he wanted in.
5: Go on. What's the punchline?
4: He really looked like he wanted in, like he was waiting for somebody to let him in the building. I need to use the bathroom. Could you let me?
5: I've got an early appointment. Right. I don't know why these doors are locked.
4: Yeah, that's right. I'm meeting with a guy about buying a house on the second floor. Anyway, today we are toiling under the title of the show.
5: Sec War Pete launches attack on bloat. We'll talk about the Secretary of War Pete Hegseth's big announcement.
4: Bloat.
5: A series of announcements. Or if you prefer this title, as we suspected, a jihadi.
4: For the guy who tried to crash the plane?
5: Yes, indeed.
4: What do you know about that? I thought I'd heard the latest and they didn't know. What do you know? Do you know something?
5: I know all, see all.
4: Did you interrogate the guy? Because he's still alive.
5: I just got back from the interrogation, yes. No, there are publications, well-known publications, that are willing to say things that other publications are not willing to say.
4: Well, and apparently what Benjamin Netanyahu himself's not willing to say, because I just saw him on Fox a little bit ago, and he didn't have this. Are you going to tell us, or is it a secret?
5: I will tell you. Stay with us.
4: Okay, if we can't know now.
5: The guy's coworkers say, oh, dude was off the rails religiously. He wouldn't even shake a woman's hand.
4: Oh, wow.
5: So it's informal sources, informal conclusions. Reportorial digging as opposed to official investigations.
4: But self-grown, self-activated as opposed to working for Hamas or something?
5: That's the sort of thing that's got to come out of a formal investigation, I think. Yeah. Nobody's sure.
4: It could be a self-grown, though. That happens a lot.
5: Oh, sure. Yeah.
4: Weirdos.
5: Yeah. It's because he reads his holy book and says, yeah, okay. Let's kill the evildoers. Great. Let's conquest the entire world. Yes, he's not perverting his religion. He's executing it as he sees it.
4: They had to be like, what, a second and a half away from crashing into the ground and dying? The difference between that turning out the way it did yesterday and them breaking in, well, the stabbed other pilot opening the door so people could get in and take a hold of the steering wheel. But they had to be within seconds of that thing being over. They were going 700 miles an hour. You've never been on a plane going 700 miles an hour, I guarantee you. I haven't, and I was flying with the Blue Angels. I think we went 650. That is screaming, 700 miles an hour.
5: And huge detail worth knowing, that airliner is not made to go 700 plus miles per hour. That's over 100 miles per hour over its top rated airspeed. It's recommended speed. And so the rudder was starting to break apart at that speed. And if they had sustained that speed a little bit longer, it would have made the plane unflyable, meaning good night.
4: Even if you did get it upright.
5: Yeah. Oh, yeah. The best pilot in the world could have gotten hold of that plane and realized there's nothing they could do anymore.
4: I haven't done the math, but 700 miles an hour and you're, what were they at their lowest? 15,000 feet, something like that?
5: Something like that,
4: you
5: yeah.
4: wouldn't have long.
5: No.
4: Pointed down. Holy crap. You do that experiment 100 times, you get that good result yesterday once, I think. That is a freak good news story right there.
5: Yeah, absolutely so. They had a couple of pilots who were on board just because they were going to be flying the next flight. They needed to relieve the current guys, so they were ready to go with all their training and know-how and knew exactly what to do.
4: It was the amazing plumber that got in there, strangled the jihadi, and then grabbed the stick and pulled it back just like he'd seen on television. That's what I would do, too, only because I've seen it on television.
5: Right, yeah. He's got to put that on the side of his vans. The amazing plumber in a picture of an airplane. He did, please.
4: Oh, yeah, him with a plunger, and I'm the guy that saved the plane. Oh, okay, yeah. I'd like him to unclog my toilet.
5: You know, if somebody's going to come over and do it, yeah, why not the hero? Yeah.
4: I was also amazed at the fact that almost everybody got on a different flight and flew back to where they were headed, to Tel Aviv. Like, it was just, you know, diverted by weather or something. I don't know that I would have been able to get right back on a flight again, but I suppose you'd think, well, I'm kind of shaken up over this near-death experience, but I still have to go to school tomorrow or work tomorrow or get to my kids or whatever.
5: I don't know how well you know the geography of the region, but there's no highway from there to there. So I suppose a boat would be possible.
4: Right back on, just like, you know, did they transfer my luggage? Oh, cool. Then I'll get on that flight and go back.
5: Yeah, they got grilled for about 7 hours just as they were, the authorities were trying to get all the facts. But yeah, I think I would, because I would think the two guys in the cockpit in this next flight are going to be the best vetted pilots in the history of aviation. Right. It might be Benjamin Netanyahu himself, and I don't know who the second guy with the ghost of Ben Gurion. I don't know. So, I wouldn't be that worried about it. I would probably want a cocktail.
4: You got to bring us up to speed on that Tennessee execution, because you brought us the story yesterday, which is fascinating on so many dang levels. First time they're going to execute a woman in Tennessee in, what, 200 years?
5: 200 years, yeah.
4: And
5: woman, 18 at the time of the crime, terribly sexually abused her whole life.
4: Well, and three of them all did exactly the same crime. One of them's free because he turned, or she turned on him. The other guy, what was his deal? Why he got
5: He was 17, so he was sentenced to life with parole and is now eligible for parole, and she was sentenced to die. Well, the execution, it went poorly, depending on your point of view, last night, in that she's still alive in spite of two doses of the nasty drug.
4: Well, they didn't give her enough. I'm no doctor.
5: Or her vein blew out.
4: Yeah.
5: Well, and the analysis you're not going to hear from the weak, incurious, biased, dopey media is the result of the anti-death penalty people making all the easy ways, the effective ways, undoable for various reasons.
4: Right, because their goal is to, end.
5: And so we're down to, this might work type stuff. 38 caliber bullet, friends. That works every damn time.
4: Why don't we hang people? That's the most effective thing in, world history.
5: Not next to a 45 upside the head.
4: Which would you choose?
5: For torturing somebody to death. If you are going to have them die, they ought to die more or less instantaneously.
4: So which would you choose? Do you want to be hung or
5: shot? I'd rather be shot than hanged, absolutely. It's not even close.
4: Shot where?
5: Okay. All right. Well, this is gratuitous.
4: I don't think it's gratuitous.
5: And I'm not giving you a gratuity.
4: to mandatory 20% gratuity. when they shoot people by firing squad, they shoot them in the chest.
5: Right in the heart.
4: I've always said, can I ask to be shot in the head? I don't know why, but I feel like being shot in the head I'd rather be shot in the head. Blow my brains out, instantly.
5: Yeah, because I don't. Wow, this is too macabre. I will not engage in it.
4: If I was sitting there in a chair,
5: but I see your point. I will say that
4: I would be less worried. Guy's going to walk up behind you and put a bullet in your brain, than sitting there. I don't know if they put a hood over you or not, but you're facing the guys and they shoot you in the chest with a heart on your little target. I don't like that.
5: Yeah, I prefer not to die.
4: Of course, with the way I hate needles,
5: prematurely. Right.
4: I don't want to get the juice they give you either. I got to get an IV? Really? After all this? One more time in my life I have to go through my needle phobia?
5: That aside, I would definitely prefer the sleepy time method. But it didn't work so well last night. They tried twice, ended up sending an ambulance to take her to the hospital.
4: Oh, that may have ended capital punishment in America. And that's what the goal was.
5: All of the factors combined, yes. Yeah.
4: Yeah, because it's pretty troubling. A horrifying crime. I think we left that out in this telling. Horrifying crime.
5: Oh, yeah.
4: That they committed. Yeah. Monsters. But the fact that one of them is going to get put to death, one of them's out, and one of them is going to get out soon. Three completely different results with the same crime.
5: Similar levels of complicity, in case you're wondering about that. Yeah. Yeah. And it's a torture murder of an innocent young woman.
4: And then you botch the execution. You had one job. Make sure they're dead at the end of the little process.
5: You know, I've got to admit, I heard in the sent an ambulance that took her to the hospital where they administered, how about a pillow over the face? Administer that. Because her lawyers, who will say freaking anything, are now saying she may have sustained brain injury now and all. So, pillow over the face and let's end
4: all
5: this.
4: All right. You claim brain injury, which would be fairly hard to prove the other direction, at least for a while.
5: Right.
4: And you can't execute somebody who's incapacitated, I guess. We don't do that. Wow, which is weird. I'm not exactly sure why.
5: I know.
4: Yeah, the anti-forces want to stop it. Whereas in California, we get the best result where we have the death penalty, pay for the death penalty, which costs taxpayers millions upon millions upon millions of dollars, and then never execute anybody. So
5: never.
4: Fantastic.
5: Never.
4: Right. Let's start the show officially. We've got a brand new month going, everybody. Rent's due. I'm Jack Armstrong.
2: The rent is too damn high.
4: It's Thursday, October 1st, the year 2026. Armstrong, again, and we approve of this program.
5: Let's begin then, officially according to FCC rules and regulations. Here comes the show, starting at Mark.
6: And who is the fattest of them all? It is Bear number 89, better known as Backpack. He won the most votes in the 2026 Katmai National Park Fat Bear Competition, known as a gentle bear who uses quiet strength to find preferred hunting and snacking spots. He is nonetheless more than 1,000 pounds and now plans to celebrate by sleeping until May.
4: What was that little bio there? He's an excellent dancer and a fan of Proust. What?
5: Where do I sign up to sleep till May? That's what I want to know.
4: So is it the fattest bear that you vote for? I thought it was like cutest.
5: Well, it is. It's first of all, it's a reaffirmation to America's commitment to democracy, Jack. It's a vote. And evidently people combine affection with giant size to elect the so-called fattest bear.
4: I'd been rooting
5: I would argue perhaps a better title would be the greatest fat bear.
4: Okay. I was voting. I didn't actually vote, but I was rooting for Bear Donka Donk, which was in the lead early in the week. And I thought that
5: that's
4: was
5: your very, right.
4: That's very
5: right.
4: Good looking fat bear.
5: Mm-hmm.
4: By the way, on the rent is too damn high. It is the polling out showing there's really only one issue driving all elections for quite some time now. How expensive everything is. And, you know, you can dance around all these other things as much as you want. But if people go, oh, my God, when they fill up their car and check out at the grocery store and get the bill at the restaurant, that's all there is to it.
5: And I would argue that is such a powerful force that they would consider putting back into office the very people who brought us the most severe inflation of the last generation, which shows high prices make people go crazy.
4: The only price that's come down, I just learned this. For different reasons, is eggs, because the reason eggs got so extraordinarily high, they're still high compared to 2019, but extraordinarily high was the avian flu. We killed 50-plus million laying hens in this country during the avian flu in 23, 24.
5: Wow.
4: So we got the hens back and the eggs come down, but that's just...
5: Excellent.
4: That's like the exception that proves the rule of inflation.
5: The idiocy that proves my rule of monarchy now is the idea that inflation is high. Let's put Joe Biden's party back in power.
4: Oh, no kidding.
5: It's ludicrous.
4: Yeah, it sure is. Katie Green's got all the headlines, and we'll really get into it. Stay tuned.
0: Armstrong and Getty.
4: Your car can be a spy. 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
4: I got some interesting stuff today that's not political or geopolitical. Just interesting, I think. So look forward to talking about it later.
5: We're shooting for that. Who's reporting what? It's Lead Story with Katie Green. Katie.
29: All righty, starting with the Alphabet Networks. NBC, U.S. ends ISIS fighting mission in Iraq as regional security fears mount.
4: Oh, I want to talk about the very, very end of us pulling troops out of Iraq. Something I don't think anybody knows.
29: CBS, Trump says, quote, "I don't think you could ever have peace with Iran." Threatens post-midterm attacks.
4: All right. Maybe.
5: Iran, as it's currently constituted, leadership-wise, he might be right.
4: Yeah, but maybe he's going to attack him. Maybe he's not.
5: Please, I didn't even hear it.
29: Daily Mail. Quote, "I watch air crash investigation shows. Fly Dubai hero says TV shows helped him take controls of hijacked plane."
4: Yeah, he likes those TV shows about people.
5: What the heck?
29: Yeah. He watched those shows, and that was how he was able to figure out how to re-level the plane.
4: That's what he told Netanyahu yesterday. It was on video. Netanyahu was like shaking his head like, wow.
5: Wow.
29: ABC. Drones outpace Ukrainian defenses as manufacturers race to build new interceptors.
4: That's troubling.
29: From Reuters. Hegseth says Elon Musk will co-lead technology warfare division.
5: Oh. There were a number of things SecWar Pete said that I thought were very, very interesting. I remember when he was nominated, we were talking about what we thought of it, and I thought, I'm really intrigued. I'm not sure. I'm still really intrigued. He's definitely there to make an impact.
4: Oh, he's making an impact. I just don't have the slightest sense whether, like, firing 20% of the generals and admirals is an obviously great idea, which it might be.
5: We'll discuss. I will bring the facts.
4: Or a terrible idea. I have no idea.
5: We will run that up the flagpole and see who salutes, if you will. Mm. See what I did, Katie? I think you did.
29: I did. Yes. I liked it, too.
5: Thank you.
29: New York Times. Tennessee fails to execute woman after two doses of lethal injection.
4: Then you didn't give her enough.
5: Give her a third one.
29: Third time's
5: charm. I didn't even think she should be executed, honestly. I was very troubled by it.
4: Wow. Joe's going soft on crime.
5: Yeah, clearly. Boy, this is not good. Not good.
29: New York Post. DoorDash reveals launch time frame for delivery drones in Northern California.
4: I still don't understand how that would work, but let's give it a whirl, I guess.
29: Study finds GLP-1 drugs cost nearly 1 in 5 users at least 10% of their household income.
4: Whoa. Ooh.
29: Yeah.
4: Unless you got health problems. Well, if you have health problems, insurance pays for it. If you're doing it for vanity reasons, you gotta get your priorities turned around. That's too much of your income.
5: Here's my GLP-1 headline. The next generation of drugs could solve a lot of the problems of the first generation. They're coming out soonish.
4: Oh, I want to hear that, too.
29: And finally, the Babylon Bee. Christy Noem files for divorce, is expected to get half of her husband's bras.
4: Wow. You see, he had one point down and one point up, if you remember that story.
5: Huge. It was terrible.
4: A lot of that stuff we mentioned, we will get to, so stay tuned.
0: Armstrong and Getty.
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8: Here's something pretty disturbing I discovered while researching this podcast. This is what it actually says on the Los Angeles Police Department website. The site states that the Adult Missing Persons Unit investigates 3,200 cases a month. And 70% of those missing people are found or returned voluntarily within 2 or 3 days. It goes on to explain, and I quote here, "Since being a missing person is not a crime, police are given a very limited role while conducting these types of investigations." At the bottom of the webpage, it gets more disturbing. There's a section titled, "What if they never returned?" And here's the official police advice. In such situations, you may want to enlist the services of a private investigator to assist in your search. If you can't afford a PI, the police elaborate, quote, "Another option would be to contact the Salvation Army, which has a missing persons locator program." There is not a single sentence on the LAPD website that would lead a loved one of a missing person to have any faith that the police would properly investigate it. What the LAPD is basically saying is, if someone you love goes missing, don't overreact. They'll probably turn up, unless they don't, in which case you should get someone besides the police to look into it. All this is my way of saying, if the police took missing persons cases as seriously as they do, say, bank robberies, I wouldn't have had to do this podcast in the first place and end up chasing a violent criminal halfway around the country. I'm Neil Strauss, and you can hear the full story of To Live and Die in L.A.
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18: I don't think it was a hijacking. I think it was, and it looks like a suicide attempt, simply because of what this hero, Yaniv, has described. When he went in, this guy was trying to jam the equipment between the two flight seats, the pilot seats. He wasn't sitting in the pilot seat trying to stabilize the plane. He was trying to jam the equipment. So that's pretty good evidence, I'd say.
4: So even Benjamin Netanyahu's not jumping to the, this was a 9/11 style attack that they wanted to pull off. But man, the networks last night, I was watching the ABC and CBS Evening News. They didn't even cover the possibility that this might be extremist Islam.
19: I know.
4: Didn't even hint toward it.
19: Ran from it as if it was just not even on the board.
4: Just a pilot attacked another pilot. Like it was, you know, a Nebraskan stabbing a guy from South Dakota.
19: Yeah, the guy could have been an animal rights activist or a government housing reform advocate. We just don't know. I tell you what, progressivism is a mental disorder. Anyway, there is not a great deal known about this guy who tried to hijack the plane, kill everybody aboard, including himself.
4: Not a great deal that we know from the press. I have a feeling the Mossad is getting some information out of this dude in the ways that the Mossad does.
19: Oh, it's certainly possible, yes. But the Minister of Defense for Israel seems fairly confident. He called him, quote, a jihadist terrorist. He was an Omani national who worked for the airline for less than a year. A fellow pilot told Israel's Channel 16, quote, he was someone characterized by very strange behavior, especially around religious observances that were out of step with his surroundings. For instance, he used to pray a lot and would not shake hands with women. He appeared to be a devout fundamentalist type Muslim to his co-workers. Now, does that prove he wanted to crash a plane in the ground and kill bunches of Jews and Arabs and Americans, too, for that matter? No, it doesn't prove anything, but it's certainly a brick in the wall.
4: Yeah. I'm sure we'll know more.
19: Yeah. Yep. Absolutely.
4: Speaking of that part of the world, and then we'll move on, because I want to hear this stuff about the new weight loss drugs, among other things. I came across this. I was listening to a podcast and they brought this up and I thought, wow, I'd completely forgotten that. I think America has forgotten this. And it's worth knowing just in case you get into the conversation about this sort of thing. So are we in another forever war in Iran? And did Trump promise he wasn't going to put us into war now or blah, blah, blah? And a lot of that comes out of Iraq and Afghanistan talk, right? And we have gotten into military interventions so many times in the last quarter century where the president just decides and then we do it, that we've forgotten that that is not how we got into Iraq at all. When we launched the war in Iraq, George Bush launched the war in Iraq, 70% approval from the public, and he got the authorization of Congress by a lot. The Senate voted 77-23, including a third of the Senate being Democrats that voted for it. And the House, 296-133, with 81 Democrats voting for it. It was an incredibly, overwhelmingly bipartisan, yes, we should do this vote with 70% of America in agreement to it. So I just hear people throw around in conversation and cable news channels and all kinds of stuff about Bush, you know, launching the stupidest war in U.S. history and all these different sorts of things that last forever. He had full authorization by a lot. It wasn't even a close vote.
19: Right.
4: And I had forgotten that it was that overwhelmingly, yes, we should do this at the time.
19: So this is why I drink. There are very few discussions, political discussions in American life that can be satisfied by a simple sentence or phrase. Almost none. And yet that's the only analysis most people get or give on, you know, complicated stuff like the Iraq War. I mean, books have been written and books should be written about it. Overwhelmingly popular. Was part of that based on the misperception, the groupthink inside the Bush White House that Saddam was actively developing weapons of mass destruction? Yeah, absolutely. And that was misleading. But where did that misleading come from? That deserves another couple of sentences. How Saddam wanted everybody to believe he had WMDs to deter his enemies in the region. So it gets a little complicated.
4: Right, but my main point is Barack going into Syria, yes or no, was completely his call. Obviously, Trump, you know, attacking Iran and starting that war, completely his call. Those are different things than putting it to Congress, making your argument, and getting overwhelming bipartisan support.
19: Yeah, yeah. So the headline yesterday, I guess, was that our last guys had left Iraq. They were reinstalled. Remember, we left Iraq, then went back in, was it 2013, to deal with ISIS? And successfully dispatched ISIS during Trump's first term. Correct me if I'm wrong on any of this. And they were hanging around as advisors and helpers for the Iraqis, because the situation in Iraq is again, super interesting. They've actually done very well for the region as a multi-ethnic, torn apart by religious fundamentalism people. But you have these Shia militias all over the place, thousands of men strong, heavily armed, some of them who've become political parties in addition to being armed militias. So, it's still a cauldron of God knows what.
4: I heard something really interesting. I was out in the newsroom a little bit ago getting coffee. It brought up another interesting thing. News director out there for the other radio station said, I think it was her aunt. Her aunt, when she died at ripe old age of whatever, 70-something. Just talking about her life, mentioned that she had never run a single step in her life.
19: That's extraordinary.
4: Isn't that really interesting?
19: That's amazing.
4: Yeah.
19: I wonder if at the very end she was thinking, please, no bears, you know, no pit bulls.
4: You made it to 65 and you're thinking, I think I've almost made it.
19: I know. I just...
4: As long as a bear doesn't get loose.
19: Nothing weird happens, I can make it to the end.
4: And it reminds me...
19: fascinating.
4: almost as amazing to me is, like, one of my son's best friends, and he's a really good athlete. I've watched him on the volleyball team. Really good athlete. Cool guy. Doesn't know how to ride a bike. What?
19: Yeah.
4: How did that happen?
19: Yeah.
4: And then and Sam told me, he said, I know several guys that don't know how to ride a bike. Really? So that's a thing now?
19: I became aware of that when my kids were teenagers. Because we would plan various outings and stuff, and somebody say, yeah, I don't know how to ride a bike. And we're like, wait.
4: What? Are you? I think you're a Russian spy.
19: Right.
4: Yeah. Wow. I thought that was just... And, you know, when I think about it, why is it universally, you know, one thing you got to do is teach your kid to ride a bike so they can...
19: Ride a bike,
4: but is it
19: get
4: that...
19: Get places.
4: Is it that necessary? I'm glad I did. I'm glad my kids can ride bikes. But, huh.
19: Yeah, I'm with you. I certainly raised my kids with the idea that that was absolutely non-negotiable. And in fact, it wouldn't even occur to me to ask whether it was negotiable.
4: No, it never.
19: It was like teaching them to eat or read.
4: Yes,
19: I'm going to teach them to read. Of course I am.
4: Or tie their shoes or something you absolutely need to be able to do in life. Right. At what age do we get them a first bike? We didn't have the conversation of, should we get them a bike and teach them to ride a bike? I mean, if my wife had said that, I thought, what?
19: Right.
4: Of course they're going to ride a bike. But... Then I wondered, so this kid he's athletic for one thing. Could he do it now? Or is it like really, really hard to pick up when you're 17?
19: Like language, brain plasticity, et cetera.
4: I don't know.
19: Yeah, I don't know either. I'd imagine he could, but just, would it be
4: like, why
19: half
4: would
19: again
4: I
19: harder?
4: Have a car and a driver's license and a girlfriend.
19: you gotta be able to ride a bike. You just gotta.
4: Had all never right, so, run a step on her deathbed. That is a unique one.
19: Speaking of, and difficult to pull off, too. I mean, you'd think, ice cream truck. At some point, you'd think, I'm going to stride over there in such a way that one of my feet leaves the ground so I can be quicker.
4: Wait, the train leaves in 3 minutes? You know, something.
19: Right. Oh, shoot, I'm in the wrong terminal. I've done that. Right. Yeah. Hell, I ran quite a few steps recently as a fat old guy with bad hips. So she really was dedicated to non-runnage. She's like the Mother Teresa of walking. Wow. All right, speaking of non-sequiturs, I have in front of me the fascinating and useful information about the next round of weight loss drugs. But the Wall Street Journal damned them with some really good clickbait. This is an ad. It's the picture, the photograph is a... some sort of electronic owl with glowing eyes.
4: Mm.
19: And it's 29 coolest gifts nobody would think of. And I got to confess, I wonder what the glowing-eyed owl is all about. And who might enjoy receiving it from me? Here, I got you a glowing-eyed electronic owl.
4: That's what I was hoping.
19: It, dot, dot, dot. I have no idea what the dot, dot, dot is. I'm fascinated, and I may have to look into it. After this word from our friends at Simply Safe Home Security, it's just so great to know the home is protected when you leave for vacation, to go to work, when you go to sleep at night, but not just protected like with an alarm, with this super advanced AI-aided Simply Safe Prevent It Before It Happens technology.
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19: 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Please write in the A&G show in the checkout survey. Let them know we sent you. Help support the show. Simply Safe, ahead of crime in real time. I like that slogan. That's good. All right, so putting aside the glowing-eyed owl, somebody once said to me, Joe, never buy the first edition of a product. I don't know if that's good advice or not, but the GLP-1s are doing amazing things, and even more amazing than anybody thought, taking care of all sorts of medical problems, definitely a leap forward.
4: As long as they don't make you go blind.
19: Right. Or I have a relative who had severe like reflux from it.
4: Oh, really?
19: And had to stop or had to change drugs. Anyway, ask your doctor. But one thing that I've heard over and over again is people are losing muscle tissue if they don't like really affirmatively try not to.
4: God, and you got to take in so much protein, which I find very difficult to take in the amount of protein they want you to take in.
19: Because you're not real hungry.
4: Well, right. So you got to force yourself to eat all these different things.
19: Right, right. And especially as you age, that's a very bad idea to be losing muscle mass because it's what keeps you safe from, you know, falls and mishaps and that sort of thing.
4: Well, and if you're doing it for vanity reasons like me, you go to the gym every freaking day and you're going to lose your muscle. That ain't worth it.
19: Right. Drug makers are testing a new generation of muscle protecting and body fat targeting drugs to fix that. There's just a big medical conference in Milan this week. Mid and late stage studies from companies like the biggies, Novo, Eli Lilly, Regeneron, indicated that several drug candidates might be able to better preserve muscle and help shed problematic belly fat. Mm. They're feeling very, very positive about this second generation or whatever generation it is of these drugs. The study of one of the new ones found that people taking the drug lost about 2/3 to 3/4 less thigh muscle than those taking a semaglutide alone.
4: Wow.
19: So progress coming down the road.
4: Boy, I sure know a lot of people that have done the GLP-1 and it's the best thing that they've done in their lives, they feel like. Mm. They're so happy about it. People that were quite overweight and now they are not.
19: I've come close but haven't made the jump yet.
4: Haven't pulled the trigger.
19: No, not yet.
4: Think how great you'd look, especially now that we're on YouTube. We're on the TV. We got the TV cameras in front of us. I mean, just think about that.
19: Checking my pockets, zero Fs to give. Sorry.
4: Maybe you left them in your briefcase.
19: Yeah, they might be over there. Right, exactly, in my key drawer.
4: Mailbag coming up next.
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4: Over 3,000 hours of Nixon tapes coming out, and historian Neil Ferguson going through them all, and it's pretty darn interesting.
19: Yeah, I'll bet it is. It'd have to be. The guy was parsed in the United States during a time of great change and impact. Blah, blah, blah. Here's your freedom-loving quote of the day. Mike of San Ramon sent this along. It comes from Confucius. Chinese, but not a commie. In a country well-governed, poverty is something to be ashamed of. In a country badly governed, wealth is something to be ashamed of.
4: Okay, and then the first Mike part asks, I got, the second part... What does that mean? Well-governed, you should be ashamed of what?
19: No. Opposite. In a country well-governed, poverty is something to be ashamed of. Because you have plenty of opportunity and stuff. You should get life. In a country badly governed, full of corruption, rent-seeking.
4: That's a sign of a bad person, yes.
19: If it's a sign of a badly governed country. Yeah. Oh, I see what you're saying. Yeah. If you achieve wealth in that, you're immediately under suspicion of having cheated because the government's involved in so many things. And then Mike says, in terms of governance, where do you think the U.S. places? Are we ashamed of poverty or wealth? Yeah, I think you know the answer to that question, which reminds me of something great I read about how when you poll youngsters about how they don't like capitalism, they cite three areas in particular: housing, healthcare, and education. Those are the three areas in which capitalism, the free market, has been most supplanted by the government. And they call for more government to solve it. Oy vey, says I.
4: On the subject of that you Confucian thing, I saw an ad for children going to bed hungry again. Where is that happening? And how are you not taking advantage of the 80 different programs that take care of that?
19: Mailbag. Drop us a note. 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On that theme, I thought this was absolutely fabulous.

0: McCarthy made his NFL debut on Monday Night Football. He was a complete ass for three quarters until he somehow mounted a fourth quarter comeback in victory against the Bears. The next morning, I remember Jack saying something like, every NFL team wishes they had that young man on their roster. Yeah, that was amazing. He is going to be a star. After that, he was the worst QB in the league until he was benched. His team was then forced to acquire a new starting quarterback in free agency. Yesterday, he was traded to the New York Giants for a scratch-off ticket and a bag of pennies.
1: I don't remember that name at all, so...
0: And then, yeah, I know it doesn't matter, but I just like Drew's writing. Then he writes, well done, Jack. I'm not a fan of any NFL franchise, so I only watch because I enjoy seeing fans have their dreams crushed. Keep it up. Godspeed.
1: I only watch sports because I like to see fans have their dreams crushed. Well, a lot of Cubs fans and Red Sox fans got their dreams crushed last night.
0: Yes, indeed. Yeah, brutal. Also coming up, because I'm looking at the clock, there's no way we can squeeze this in. A couple of super intriguing emails from folks on the topic of, okay, AI brings super productivity and universal high income. What does that do to an economy? This is a question, speaking of things that are dismissed in one sentence when we really need several paragraphs. That's a discussion nobody's having.
1: No.
0: And not only is it important, but it's like super interesting.
1: Yeah.
0: And fun. Why is nobody talking about that? I don't get it.
1: I don't get it.
0: We
1: either.
0: Will.
1: Also, one of my favorite things of being a parent. Oh, this is my favorite. Intriguing. Trying to determine if your kid is actually sick or not when they don't want to go to school because they're sick. That's one of the greatest.
0: It's the classic both things are true dilemma.
1: It's such an interesting push and pull. Anyway, more on all those things coming up. If you missed a segment, get the podcast Armstrong and Getty on demand.
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4: 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Guaranteed human.
6: President Trump will be in two states today to promote Republicans before the midterms. He'll be in Denton, Texas to tour the Peterbilt Motors facility and deliver remarks to workers. And later, he'll travel to rural Durant, Oklahoma for a rally. Tennessee is halting executions in the state after its only female death row inmate is still alive after yesterday's failed execution. Governor Bill Lee reacted today after Krista Pike was scheduled to be put to death yesterday by lethal injection, but the procedure was unsuccessful.
7: I'm highly disappointed, along with Tennesseans, about what happened last night.
6: Pike's attorneys reported she was still breathing and snoring after receiving two doses of pentobarbital. She was taken to a nearby hospital after the attempted execution, where her current condition is unknown. SpaceX's Crew 13 mission is making history today, marking a major milestone for international space flight. The Falcon 9 rocket propelled the Crew Dragon spacecraft Grace from Cape Canaveral into orbit, accelerating to 17,500 miles an hour to complete a record 7-hour and 50-minute journey to the ISS, the fastest U.S. spacecraft docking in the space station's history.
8: SpaceX nominal trajectory.
9: Dragon copy, nominal trajectory.
6: The multinational four-person crew is now heading towards a six-month science expedition. Former U.S. Olympian David Hearn is officially free of any prosecution related to the Lincoln Memorial Reflecting Pool. A Washington, D.C. judge dismissed the case with prejudice today, permanently blocking federal prosecutors from charging Hearn again. The 67-year-old was arrested earlier in the year and initially accused of vandalizing the reflecting pool when he removed a piece of peeling paint from the water. The Major League Baseball Division Series

0: Matchups will be set tonight when the Braves host the Phillies in Game 3 of their NL Wild Card Series. The Phillies rallied to win Game 2 yesterday, setting up a winner-take-all contest tonight. The team that comes out on top will advance to face the NL West champion Dodgers in the National League Divisional Series. I'm Chris Caraccio.
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2: Qualcomm off-ramp westbound 8 closed until 2 this afternoon for road work, and they've also closed the Finita off-ramp westbound 52 until 1 o'clock, and West 52 a little slow before you get on the summit. Once you do your back up to speed, some slowing through Kearney Mesa, North 805.
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14: 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He tried to crash the plane.
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0: Fly Dubai's temporarily halted all flights to and from Israel. Blake Sifton reports the airline made the announcement after a pilot was stabbed in the cockpit of a Tel Aviv-bound plane, allegedly by a co-pilot accused of trying to crash the Boeing 737.
6: We also heard from a spokesperson for the Prime Minister's office. They said that Israel will ramp up, in their words, security both on Israeli carriers as well as on non-Israeli airlines, and that they will increase checks on the pilots who fly planes to Israel.
0: The injured captain was able to let passengers into the cockpit, who subdued the attacker and helped him land the plane. In his native India, Prime Minister Narendra Modi called him a hero. The suspension of flights will remain in place while the investigation into the incident continues. Millions of Americans receiving SNAP benefits will see a small increase starting today. The maximum monthly benefit for a family of three in most states will rise by $23, while states will also take on a larger share of SNAP administrative costs. Starting today, states will be responsible for 75% of the costs, up from 50%. If you're looking to pre-order Apple's first foldable iPhone, beware of scams. Matt Mattinson has more.
9: Malwarebytes reports that a fake pre-order page for the iPhone Duo was discovered. The site resembles an Apple page and shows off a tab that offers a $500 voucher. However, the deceptive page reportedly uses a tool that can break into vulnerable iPhones, which could then steal sensitive data. Pre-orders for the iPhone Duo model don't start until October 16th and is set to drop a week later. I'm Matt Mattinson.
0: President Trump wants to reduce the number of ticks and mosquitoes in the nation's capital. The president signed an executive order this week that directs several agencies to implement a plan to reduce ticks and mosquitoes in Washington, D.C. within 60 days. The order calls for the use of safe and effective methods, including non-chemical and technology-enabled processes. I'm Chris Caraccio.
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4: President Trump signed a directive last night to formally rename artificial intelligence. Okay, between the Gulf of Mexico, Lake Ontario, and the Kennedy Center, I think he's done renaming stuff. I mean, every morning Trump wakes up and he's like, I've changed the name of cows. They're now called milk horses.
5: But is he not? Dang it. So, Gulf of the Lake America was dumb.
6: Yes.
5: But this one's not. Call an AISI, but an official, like, government declaration that you have to...
6: By one guy who'd run it by nobody. See, that's...
5: But...
6: Artificial intelligence is fine. There's no need to change it.
5: Well,
6: I don't like artificial intelligence because it makes it sound fake. It's just dumb.
5: If I had to start from the beginning, I think SI is better to start the conversation for people who are just coming to it. It probably ultimately doesn't mean a lot. But you know how these names stick? It's like human trafficking. I wish that name had never gotten started because it does more harm than good.
6: It cleanses rape slavery.
5: And there are other examples that I can't think of off the top of my head. But anyway, the stupid reaction to Trump deciding to call it SI and signing an official government document. Gavin Newsom yesterday signed an official governor's executive order that you're only allowed to call it AI in the state of California, not SI. Oh, my God, could our politics possibly get any stupider?
6: I'm going to call it soulless Gavin Newsom. Gavin, I'll call it whatever the hell I want. Yeah, I know. It's just uber stupid. Actually, I don't care, but artificial superintelligence would be the best term. Combine them because that differentiates between, like, really fun chatbots and the sort of self-governing, self-improving AI that's got everybody concerned.
5: As I work toward what we're about to talk about, one of the problems with the whole AI thing is there are no defined definitions, which defining a definition, it's right there in definition, right? The root word. You got to define what is artificial intelligence, what is define, what is artificial intelligence, what is super intelligence, what is the singularity, what is artificial general intelligence, all these things that people throw around all the time. There are no agreed upon definitions of, and right. Also, The most powerful, the richest man in the world who has a lot of power, Elon Musk the other day talking about this universal high income, which gets thrown around all the time. What's the definition of that, of what universal high income is going to be, and how would that possible work? And nobody in the media asks that question. I'm so stunned by this, and I'm stunned by other people. The rest of you must not be bothered by it because you must think it's not going to happen. That's the only way I can assume that you're not more bothered by this, that you don't believe it's going to happen in the next 2 years, like some of the smartest people in the world seem to think.
6: Or they just don't think they can do anything about it, so they're focusing on what's in front of them.
5: Wouldn't you like to know? I would like to know. I don't know if I can do anything about it, but I'd like to know, how much is the income going to be? When is it going to start? I'll be launching teenagers soon. I'd like to know these things.
6: Right. Right. Yeah, absolutely. On that topic, which is utterly undiscussed, except on this show, apparently. I mean, I don't know that to be true, but I haven't heard much of it. We received a handful of correspondence that I thought were intriguing. Number one, old friend of the show, Mike the Lawyer, says, in regards to universal high income, in geometry, one of the first postulates that you learn is the ruler postulate. You remember that one, Jack? You're good at math.
5: I do not. That's funny. I was helping my son with math the other day, freshman algebra, and they kept all these phrases that, like, I know I knew this. I knew this backward, forward, up, and down, but I have no idea what it is now. I got to look it up. You forget all that stuff.
6: Yeah, yeah. But the ruler postulate is whether you measure from 0 to 3 inches or from 5 to 8 inches, it's still 3 inches.
5: Mm.
6: And Mike's point is universal high income is simply going to move the bar. We'll still have the same disparity in how people use their income or save their income or invest their income. Think about how people making $30,000 today are considered impoverished, but that would have been a great income many years ago, even accounting for inflation. And then on a similar note.
5: Well, is that a theory then that cost of everything would go up with the amount of money that they're giving out to everybody?
6: Exactly. And the next email, clutching my greasy mitts from Brandon, makes that point.
5: Okay, yeah, go ahead.
6: Brandon, a recent Oregon escapee and proud New Kansan, by the way, doesn't say where in Kansas he settled, but he does mention, please tell your listeners Kansas is full. We've locked the doors. Don't West Coast my Kansas. Yes.
5: That's funny. Yeah, you get to some place.

0: If you think, please, no more people move here.
1: Yeah, yeah. Let's see. Anyway, Brandon writes, here's something I haven't heard you bring up when it comes to AI and the promise of fabulous wealth. I think we have, but if everyone is rich, nobody is rich. If everyone is somehow made filthy rich by AI, prices will explode. They will increase enough to offset the increase of everyone's income. We'll have to keep slaving away at a normal jobs to afford anything because the cost of a thing will just be the original cost plus the UBI offset. What he's doing is explaining, and he's quite right, that if you introduce a great deal more currency into a situation where there's a scarcity of goods, you have more dollars chasing the same supply of goods. Now, Elon would say, well, our productivity is going to skyrocket as well. So we will have, because Brandon uses, let me finish his email. We'll have more money, but we won't be rich and we won't be better off. Say hello to the $12 million Honda Civic and the $400 Taco Bell burrito, maybe.
0: Yeah, but so you're right. So he's making the assumption that the goods stay static while the incomes go up. But Elon's claiming that that's not going to happen. There'll be so many dang... what was the car you used as an example there?
1: Honda Civic.
0: There will be so many Honda Civics that the price will be low. I don't know if I believe that.
1: Right. I'm sorry, do you have more on that thought?
0: And there are so many moving parts to this.
1: Thought experiment in my head.
0: There are so many moving parts to this. What's the motivation for Honda to build so many Honda Civics?
1: Right, right. Well, and this is where I frequently accuse progressives of failing, because it's true, and they do miserably. Failing to contemplate the reaction of other players in the economy or in the political system to what they do. They act as if we'll just raise taxes and that'll be more revenue. To which anybody with any grasp of reality says, well, the people paying those much higher taxes, they have the freedom to X, Y, and Z. Don't you think they might exercise that option? Those options. Anyway, I was playing out this thought experiment using the Honda Civic thing. And as you were, okay, so we have AI and armies of robots that can crank out Honda Civics as fast as they can mine the steel, aluminum, and wires and the rest of it.
0: Robots are mining the steel and aluminum, exactly. So you got plenty of everything.
1: Right, exactly. Yeah, at least, you know, until the mines run dry, but then you dig up the rest of the world, I guess. I don't know.
0: Sorry, Africa.
1: Who is then motivating Toyota or Honda to produce infinite numbers of Civics, which will then, presumably, because you're selling all of those Civics, lead to even greater productivity, meaning everybody else's universal high income will continue to rise. And so you have unlimited income chasing unlimited goods. Nobody has any idea what that would look like.
0: Well,
1: it's like a Sharknado. I mean, you can try to picture it, but it's guessing at best.
0: Well, it doesn't work if you limit cars to, like, there's only one kind of car in the world, the Honda Civic. It doesn't even work if you do that. But right. If you go to reality and it's like, well, since I got so much money, I'd kind of like to drive a Mercedes instead of a Honda. Well, then how does that whole thing work?
1: Yeah.
0: Why
1: yeah.
0: does anybody drive a Honda Civic if they
1: got a Bentley, for instance? I saw a Bentley the other day in the wild. It's rare. And I thought, that's a beautiful car. I'd like a Bentley. I'm not going to get a freaking Bentley. But if unlimited Bentleys are everywhere, what?
0: But so the Bentley Corporation, well, that's unrealistic. But the Mercedes Corporation, they're going to say, wow, there's a lot of people that would rather drive a Mercedes than a Honda Civic. So let's right. price it higher because there's demand for it. Okay, well, the price is going to go up, you know, the supply-demand line, just like it always has, and mm-hmm. the price is going to be at what they can sell the most of and make the most profit while there's a demand for it. Why would that change? That's not going to change, is it?
1: Yeah, I did this with a couple of different chatbots a couple of months ago. You may recall it. I need to dig it back up again. But I asked, I think, three different chatbots, describe to me how an economy would work that had virtually no scarcity. Practically unlimited income and practically unlimited ability to produce to meet whatever demand exists. After a word, did you say Rough Greens, Michael?
0: And
1: what a pleasure, because I do love dogs. And then some really super smart analysis from another listener.
0: Yeah, and I think Elon's blind spot. Coming up, Elon's blind spot, which I think plays a role in this.
1: You're 100% right. Yeah. So look at it is your dog's nutrition as an investment. You start early and it kind of compounds. And then later in your dog's life, you have more years together, more tail wags, more energy, better health, that sort of thing. 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
1: You just reminded me of that stretch of time where I couldn't say admiral. 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
0: Which
1: they are, coincidentally.
0: Yeah, they are, sure.
1: In general, although Pete just fired a bunch of them. 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
0: We might have to take a break and come back to this conversation. One of the main things about all of this is, how is there not a New York Times reporter or somebody from the business section of the Wall Street Journal in the room whenever Elon or whoever talks about this and asks these very simple, obvious questions?
1: Right. I think we need like the best reporter at the New York Times, the best reporters at the Journal, a theologian, a psychologist.
0: And a magician. And they walk into a bar.
1: And a rabbi. Right, exactly. Yeah, I do. Because, again, and that speaks to Elon's blind spot, which we'll discuss in a moment.
0: Yeah. This is completely unworkable. And this is what's being pitched to us as the future of America in like 2 years.
1: Or 2 weeks.
0: What? Who knows? All right, stay tuned.
2: Armstrong and Getty.
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0: L7, new details coming out, or new allegations coming out anyway. Latest on the hijacking and a number of other things to talk about today.
1: I want to talk about Pete Hegseth's big speech to the military yesterday, too. He made a number of really intriguing announcements. So we're talking about AI, the economy, housing, the future of work, and that sort of thing. And a number of our beloved listeners have weighed in on the question. This is a couple-page email from Robert. And he's talking about how absent massive redistribution of wealth, the purchasing power of consumers will plunge because more and more and more of their work will be replaced by AI, theoretically. And so you almost have to choose massive redistribution of wealth. But never mind the theoretical framework of how that would look and then what it would do to prices and scarcity and who gets to live in that beautiful spot with an ocean view. The legislative reality of trying to implement these programs is, to call it a nightmare is to underestimate its nightmarishness.
0: Well, how do you grab the money from these companies anyway?
1: That was my next point, the question of power. Who has power in this relationship? I mean, does the Pentagon still have the power, military power? Or is it the companies that produce the software and drones? Because everything will be drones. Nobody will know what an infantryman is in 25 years, maybe. Who wields the power there and through what avenues? And, you know, all of this ends up with human beings dying out to a significant percentage. Not, quote, humanity being destroyed, but all purpose will be gone from life, which I think brings us probably to the great blind spot of a lot of these computer geniuses.
0: Yeah, well, I think one of Elon's blind spots is he is not motivated by consumption of goods. He doesn't seem to be, based on the way he dresses, and he doesn't have a giant yacht and, doesn't drive a Lamborghini or whatever. He drives whatever the new model of Tesla is. I don't think he cares about stuff like that. And so he assumes that other people will be okay with just, no, I've got a car and I've got a place to live and I've got some food and I've got all the things I need to pursue all the things that are up in my brain that I'm really, really into.
1: Right. I'm brilliant. I'm a polymath and I'm self-motivated. No, we're not, Elon. We're dumb. We're dumb as hell.
0: Well, and most people, not all people, but lots of people care about want a nicer car, a nicer house, a nicer this, a nicer that, want nicer clothes. He doesn't care about that sort of stuff. And I think it's hard for him to picture people desiring, just having a car is not going to satisfy everybody's needs.
1: Right.
0: They're going to want a better car. And if you want a better car, we're right back where we started, where some people have more money than others and blah, blah, blah.
1: Yeah. Yeah. And just that it's inconceivable at an economy without scarcity.
0: How? I'm so mystified by this whole thing.
1: Sure.
0: What am I missing? I must have a blind spot on this. What am I missing that the tech giants who run the most valuable companies in the world are predicting a unworkable future for America? Right. And nobody's asking any questions about it.
1: I wish I could believe. I've read people say that about religion. I would really, really like to believe, but I can't. I would like to believe some folks I've heard, including some of our listeners, who say, dudes, it's going to be like every other technological development. It will increase productivity. The workforce will adapt. But no, it's not going to cause giant, you know, sea changes in the way the economy works. It's not.
0: I don't believe that.
1: Yeah, I wish, I hope they're right.
0: I hope they're right.
1: I wish they were right.
0: Be happy to be wrong. Happy to be. You can laugh at me the rest of your life. I'd be perfectly happy with that.
1: Yeah, and look, if you're in the midst of the rat race, number one, trip the rat next to you. He might take out two or three more, okay? Just to make it subtle, though, trust me. No, but just being an empty nester with a reasonable level of financial security, the question of what's the point of doing this, of working harder, writing songs, of as you get on in life, and all of those things that motivated you are taken away by time or fate or even success. Trust me when I say it's not a simple thing psychologically. And if you do that to striving 17-year-olds, 28-year-olds, 34-year-olds, huge change in society. Planet of the Beavers.
0: So you say there's an update in the Cornell 7 case?
1: There are definitely twists and complications that you will not hear reported honestly in places that are desperate to stick with the narrative that the patriarchy is oppressive and women are at constant risk.
0: Wow, the mainstream media versions I took in last night made it look more like a gang rape, or at least that's what their goal was. So we'll have the latest. Stay tuned.
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25: The Cornell 7 case is showing how the sex positivity crowd is failing their own stress tests.
26: By any credible legal analysis, what happened was legal. Even within the woman's own account, she consents over and over, and when she revokes consent, the action stops. But I do think we all agree this is a yucky situation, because I think deep down we all know that you can be two consenting adults and what can happen is still wrong.
0: Yeah, I don't know. I've known a couple of women in my life who had situations like this occur. And they both said, we're talking about the Cornell 7, the supposed gang rape, and that was never pursued by the college at the time because of the things that she said, which we've gone over the last couple of days. And now it's, why has it become a story? Because she changed her mind? Is that why it became a story again?
1: Yes, she filed a civil lawsuit against the university for failing to protect her, among other things.
0: But the example I was going to give of a couple of women I've known who had situations like this was they were willing participants up until the point they weren't, but it was difficult for a variety of reasons to change the direction of the evening at that point. right. completely hammered out of your mind and surrounded by a bunch of people, and things are really happening really fast, and yeah, it's ugly.
1: Right, and just, and there are so many details of this, and it's important that you look at the details, because everybody, as usual, is rushing to their own narrative and viewing all the facts through their narrative. For what it's worth, I don't have a narrative. I abhor sexual assault, rape of all sorts. At the same time, I have encountered people who have made choices that they later regretted, sometimes bitterly, and sought to blame everyone but themselves for those choices. It's part of human psychology. It's pretty common, honestly. And this one is a little mixed up and full of contradictions. And so anybody who's approaching it as if it's obviously one thing or another is being dishonest, or they're a fool. I don't even know where to start. So one of the new pieces of information that's getting a fair amount of attention today is the fact that in the original police report, this woman, though several of the things she said contradicted this, she said, "I'm certain it was rape." Now, a lot of people are treating is that as though it's dispositive, which is a fancy legal word that means just that settles it. It's not at all. It's not dispositive if every piece of specific evidence says, no, it was gross and rude and piggish and everybody was drunk and high, but no, it was not forcible and there was consent. So she isn't the legal expert for what's rape or not. And it's hard because she gives examples of, you know, somebody groped her who she had not consented to groping her. He just wandered into the room and she said, "Get out," and he got out. All right, so what do you call that? Keeping in mind that rape is a serious, serious crime, and the sanctions for it are appropriately serious. Sometimes not serious enough, in my opinion.
0: Oh, I've always thought full-on, like, classic rape should be, if we're going to have a death penalty, I'm fine with the death penalty for that. That's pretty awful.
1: But you got three guys having, two or three guys having consensual sex with a woman, and then you just do a little touching and it's okay for a minute, but then it's not. I don't think you're a rapist. Okay? It's different. It's piggish and bad behavior and you ought to regret it, but
0: well, and as, you know, repeated again, everybody's hammered out of their mind.
1: Yeah, and then you've got the question of the post-incident communications, which I thought I had in front of me in detail. I don't think I do. So a couple of days after, and God darn it, sorry, I'm frustrated because I was sure I had those handy and I may have just misplaced them. A couple of days after the incident, she and one of the fellas, male number one, as he was described in the original complaint, the guy who she was enamored with, and who she was excited about the idea of a threesome with another dude, male number two. This was 100% not only consensual, but enthusiastic. A couple of days after, he texted her and said, and I'm summarizing, "Hey, I kind of feel bad about how things got out of hand. Sorry, because I like you." And she was like, "Yeah, I like you too. And it was cool. But then there was like a billion guys around." And he said, "My memories of the evening are a little fuzzy." And she said, "Yeah, mine too. But essentially, we should get together again. And let's just make it us." And then several days later, after some fairly friendly, flirty, et cetera, back and forth, at some point, and it was not clear to me why, she said, "I heard what you said. Right. I don't think we should communicate anymore."
0: Right. So clearly because she heard something and felt like it came from him. Rumors.
1: Because the word on campus was that a bunch of frat guys either had gang raped this sophomore, or that there was this sophomore slut who would do absolutely anything with any guy. And people figured out it was her. And she was completely mortified
0: by this. Yeah, that would be mortifying.
1: it would be, I can't even imagine the level of mortification for a young woman who's exploring life and sexuality and the rest of it.
0: You're sitting in class and there's a couple of guys over there laughing and you think they're laughing about you, and very well they may be. And yeah, that'd be rough.
1: Yeah, and what makes it difficult is that, so in a 9-page public statement on Monday, the prosecutor in the Cornell area, Ithaca, said that the statement the woman provided at the time, quote, did not allege she was drugged against her will or gang raped. On the contrary, Jane Doe's statement described her participation in drug and sexual conduct as voluntary, conscious, and consensual. But then elsewhere, she does make the statement that she, at that later date then, said, yeah, it was rape. And the New York Times and liberal outlets, who, in my opinion, are anxious to enforce the whole the patriarchy is evil and predates on women and needs to be taken down, that crowd, is making a big deal of that. Legally speaking, even ethically and morally speaking, that doesn't prove anything.
0: No, it doesn't prove anything. It could be true. I've had not sexual situations, but I've had situations where it takes me a couple of days to figure out, you know, that really wasn't cool what they did.
1: Yeah.
0: That was not cool at all.
1: Yeah, that crossed the line from messing around to assault. That was an assault. You know, it could be a number of different offenses, crimes, etc. Or, you know, that, yeah.
0: But how you deal with that legally, it gets very, very difficult.
1: Yeah, yeah.
0: And then you get into, like, you know, reasonable doubt has been very popular as a topic over the last couple of weeks from the Clancy trial. You'd have, you know, some doubt as to, okay, you know, there's a lot of stuff here. Could be the awful thing. But, man, I have some reasonable doubt that we know what exactly happened, and you can't convict somebody of rape when you don't know what happened.
1: From a purely practical level, and this is not a reflection at all on this woman's suffering or any of it, but beyond a reasonable doubt, are you kidding me? Are you kidding me? Throughout her statement, she makes it clear that, no, I was down with it. That got a little out of hand, but no, I stayed around. And actually, when I asked them to stop, they stopped. There's reasonable doubt all over this case from a purely criminal point of view. You know, I'm finally getting closer to understanding human psychology and how my psychology might be a little different than a lot of people's. And we all share this in a way, just in different ways. But I don't mind ambiguity, as I always joke. I have mixed feelings about ambiguity. I don't suffer because this was a miserable encounter that she's ashamed of. And it got beyond her, like, direct control.
0: I'm sure it did.
1: Right. And she found herself thinking, okay, this is too fast, too much. What the hell's going on? I'm going to put up some walls here. Everybody's wasted. It was awful, but it isn't rape, or it doesn't seem to be rape from what we know at this point. Those two things butt so uncomfortably for some people that they can't, they've got to pick one side or the other and drive it home. I think we've got, it's almost like it's a case study for criminal law. I've been watching my kid in mock trial competitions where they intentionally give him a case where you've got great evidence, but it's contradicted by this big flaw. And you've got this testimony, but their credibility's not great. And so they make the kids go through the motions and argue the legal case the best they can. This is like one of those cases. It is so fraught with contradictions.
0: Well, and then you have to run this through the filter of everybody's drunk. But even if you weren't hammered drunk, you've got...
1: And doing ketamine, which I don't even know what that does to you.
0: I don't know. I don't know what that feels like either. But you've got it seems easier than I'm sure it is at the time. If you're like the cool party girl down for anything, that's your rep. That's what you're kind of portraying. And then at some point, you're supposed to all of a sudden be the, wait a second, I'm drawing a line here. I'm the, I have limits and you're bad people. Because that's not your vibe. That's not what you've been seeing yourself as or portraying yourself as. It wouldn't be easy to do that.
1: Right. So that's interesting. So she had texted a couple of days later, hey, we ought to get together and smoke. I presume she meant pot. together and you know, have more good times together. But let's leave out the ketamine and the billion other guys.
0: Yeah.
1: So might that be, as I'm looking at both sides of this, the girl you were describing, look, I'm the party chick. I'm up for anything. I'm cool. I'm practically like a guy, blah, blah, blah. Because some women adopt that persona at least temporarily in their lives. Her thinking, well, I can't really bring the hammer down, even though I'm like crazy uncomfortable with this and I think it might be rape. I'm hesitating to do that for social and psychological reasons. Yes, it's possible. But these are murky freaking waters. And anybody who portrays it as clearly one thing or another is either a liar or a fool.
0: Where do you think this is going to end up?
1: Wow. Short answer. The civil suit may find flaws in the way Cornell deals with alleged sex crimes. I suppose. These young men, some of them are going to be damaged terribly by the fallout from this. One already has lost his job, and it was a good job. There will be countersuits, allegations of slander and libel, and
0: yeah, the Covington, Kentucky story, the kids that got their reputations destroyed, and then it turned out they'd done nothing when the videos came out of them supposedly belittling an African-American or a Native American protester on the steps of the Capitol. You remember that story?
1: Right. The famous Duke rape case.
0: And then it turned out when you saw the whole video, the Covington kids hadn't done anything. And then they sued CNN for $200 million. It settled. Nobody thinks it was $200 million, but it might have been a lot to settle it. You know, if it was two, it's a lot.
1: Mm-hmm.
0: So these guys who've had their lives altered quite a bit, if they end up not being charged with or convicted of an actual crime, they might have a decent case on their hands for the way it's been portrayed in the media, especially whoever was leaking their names out there.
1: Right. Yeah. Ancient morality exists for a reason, kids.
0: Yeah, I know. The two examples I have in my life of a couple of women who are in similar situations that they look back on, their take was, I shouldn't have put myself in that position.
1: Mm-hmm.
0: Not that it's okay that's what happened, but, you know, you got to not put yourself in that situation. That's a tough one.
1: I know that was advice I gave to my daughters, who I love more than I can describe to you. It doesn't excuse any bad behavior, but it's a question of, you know, don't walk into the worst part of town wearing a Rolex. Just don't.
0: The guy who hits you on the head and takes your Rolex is still a scumbag criminal.
1: Right. She probably shouldn't have done that.
0: Yeah. Any thoughts on that? Agree, disagree, angry. Text line 415-295-KFTC.
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0: Look up, look down, look around, look up, look down, look around. In the trees and on the ground, 'cause the ALB must be found.
1: Some signs of the ALB are dime-sized holes on tree trunks, a sawdust-like material called frass, and the beetle itself, with a long black body and white spots.
0: Look up, look down, look around, look up, look down, look around. In the trees and on the ground, 'cause the ALB must be found.
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4: Two outs, ninth inning. Kelly on the ground. This should do it. Bogarts got him. It wasn't just the closer dominating. I think you'd have to say the Padres just really dominated the Cubs in these two games to sweep this wild card series and advance to play the Brewers.
5: So the structure of Major League Baseball at this point is if you barely make the playoffs, you play somebody else in a three-game series. Three-game series are rough.
6: Is it exciting?

0: 0 out of 5 stars.
1: We're assuming a successful execution here.
0: Dull blade on the guillotine just whacks you in the back of the neck really hard.
1: Ow!
0: Bounces
1: ow!
0: Off.
1: Oh, man! That really hurt! You had one job.
2: You had
1: sharpen
2: one.
1: That thing, idiot!
0: Oh, I put it in backwards.
1: Oh, okay. Let's give it another try.
0: Jeez.
1: Puts it in backward again.
3: Jim, could you reset this? We're gonna go round two.
0: Hey, you'll have this to look forward to before you know it, Katie. I had one of the, I've always enjoyed this part of parenthood, is my kid actually sick or just trying to get out of school test as a parent? And this time I'm pretty sure he's actually sick as they're older. And we were going to his favorite restaurant last night and he fell asleep in the car on the way there and he wasn't feeling good anyway. And I think, was she sure we ought to go? And he fell asleep on the car and then we got there and he said, do you want to go in or do you want to go home? I'd rather just go home. So I find it hard to believe that he would skip his favorite restaurant and fall. But although he has a Spanish test today and he might have been playing the long game.
1: Well, like a civil suit, to me, this is a preponderance of the evidence thing as opposed to a beyond the reasonable doubt thing. So I think the preponderance of the evidence. Favorite restaurant? That's compelling testimony.
0: Although if I was the prosecution or the defense, I don't know which is which in this case, I'd bring up the Spanish test.
1: Oh, sure. It's part of the puzzle, no doubt.
0: Definitely plays a role. We got all that stuff we mentioned earlier coming up in Hour 3. Get every segment with Armstrong and Getty On Demand.
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7: Tennessee's only female death row inmate is still alive after yesterday's execution was unsuccessful. Krista Pike was scheduled to be put to death yesterday by lethal injection. Her attorneys reported she was still breathing and snoring after receiving 2 doses of pentobarbital. A stretch of the U.S. from major Texas metros northward toward Chicago is set to face a flood threat today. This as thunderstorms fueled by Hurricane Rachel and the remnants of Polo unleashed torrential downpours. Parts of central Texas, Kansas, Iowa, and Nebraska saw heavy rain late yesterday into this morning, and the Lincoln-Lancaster County Emergency Management Agency in Nebraska said many roads were flooded across the county. A new report finds that more than half of those living along the Texas border say the presence of ICE agents makes their daily life harder, not safer. Lauren Goldstein did the survey for the ACLU of Texas.
8: We are by the border, and it has never been dangerous like it is now.
7: Since President Trump took office again, 1 in 4 ICE arrests have been in Texas, but the raids have included a pair of agent-involved shootings in both Houston and Austin. A crew lifted off from Cape Canaveral Space Force Station this morning and are headed toward the International Space Station. The crew, which includes 2 NASA astronauts, 1 Canadian astronaut, and 1 Russian cosmonaut, is traveling on a SpaceX Dragon spacecraft. The crew is set for a 6-month stay on the ISS, during which they will conduct hundreds of science experiments. There was a drop in the number of Americans filing for unemployment. Daria Albinger has details.
9: Fewer Americans filed for unemployment benefits last week. The Labor Department says it got 197,000 first-time claims. That's a drop of about 1,000 from the week before. First-time claims are considered a proxy for layoffs. Analysts consider them a sign that employers are holding on to workers. The government's September jobs report comes out on Friday. I'm Daria Albinger.
7: I'm Chris Caraggio.
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11: Oceanside, South 5 of the 78, looks like a crash blocking the carpool lane, and you are slow there. Also, another slowdown is the West 8 due to a lane closure between College and Waring. I'm Mark Zegan, San Diego Traffic.
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0: the producer of Our American Stories. In our next episode, we'll tell the tale of legendary black lawman, Bass Reeves. You won't want to miss the next episode of Our American Stories.
1: When people imagine what a day of work looks like in California, many think of tech workers overusing words like synergy. But here's what a day of work actually looks like in the Golden State. 1.2 million people clock into manufacturing jobs. $2 billion are generated by local businesses, and 300 million pounds of the world's best food are grown in our fields, shaping the future of manufacturing, agriculture, and small business. How's that for synergy? It's just another day in CA.
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9: More than a dozen U.S. trucking companies have filed for bankruptcy in the last month as diesel prices climbed to record highs. At least 16 have filed for either Chapter 7 or Chapter 11, including Shoco, Transport, and Globemaster. While trucking companies face many pressures besides the price of fuel, the cost of diesel hit an all-time high last week of $6.53 a gallon, an increase of $2.76 over the past year, according to AAA. A Texas man has been arrested for allegedly plotting to attack the state capitol building in Austin. Mark Mayfield has the story.
10: The Texas Department of Public Safety says 40-year-old Benny Caldera Jr. was arrested by a SWAT team early Wednesday morning at his home northeast of San Antonio. DPS says it received credible information that Caldera would be attacking the Capitol on Thursday and charged him with making a felony terroristic threat against a public servant. He was later released on bond. DPS also notes that state legislators were notified of the arrest and says there will be an increased law enforcement presence at the Capitol. I'm Mark Mayfield.
9: A pair of AFC North rivals kick off week four of the NFL season tonight when the Browns host the Steelers. Every team in the division is 2-1 after 3 weeks. Kickoff is tonight at 8:15 Eastern. According to the book Folklore, Customs, Legends, and Mythology, we have now entered the bewitching month. And there are food-related things that you can do for protection. Bree Tennis with more.
11: To keep demons at bay, Romanians eat lots of garlic. Latin cultures scatter onions near windows to ward off the evil eye. To reverse evil in general, Eastern European cultures sprinkle grated horseradish over thresholds. Persians believe pomegranates protect against dark forces. And in Japanese culture, red beans have pure exorcism power. All fun traditions, but there's no scientific proof any of this will do anything. But it couldn't hurt. I'm Bree Tennis.
9: I'm Chris Caraggio.
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1: Jack Armstrong and Joe Getty.
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4: We are no longer the woke department or the weak department. Simple translation of that. No fatties, no trannies, no beardos, no weirdos, no wimps, no radicals. Just warriors. Just tough, ready, committed troops. The War Department, as you know, is colorblind, gender neutral, and merit-based. Or, as the president likes to say to me, Pete, central casting.
5: He had to be a little disappointed that he stumbled over his really pretty good line about the...
6: Twice, yeah.
5: Fatties, trannies, weirdos, and beardos. And if you're a general, a weirdo, beardo, tranny general, you're really out of luck because he's getting rid of generals left and right.
6: Absolutely screwed. I want to put a pin in wimps and come back to that. I don't literally... That was poorly put. I would never engage in that sort of... terrible. Let's keep wimps in mind and come back to that. So, SecDef Pete,
5: Secretary of War.
6: I haven't seen the paperwork. Anyway, he gave a speech to hundreds of officers and enlisted service members at Marine Corps Base in Quantico, Virginia. A year after he used the same venue, by the way, to originally call for no more beardos, weirdos, and fat generals.
5: He likes that line, apparently. This was the State of the Force speech.
6: Right, exactly. And he issued forth several proposals. And Pete's an interesting guy. I remain intrigued by him. I think that was the word I first used when Jackie said, what do you think of Trump nominating Pete Hegseth? And I said, I'm intrigued. Pete's an interesting dude, but I believe him to be sincere.
5: Oh, I think he's sincere. I don't know if he's right or not. I don't have the expertise to know. The mainstream media knee-jerk reaction to firing 20% of generals and admirals or whatever is obviously it's a horrible idea. Why? It might not be a good idea. It might be a great idea. I don't know how much bloat there is in terms of generals. I always remember... Probably, guys, we've been talking to Mike Lyons for years, but it was during one of our military conflicts and some general had come out and said something very negative about whatever we were currently doing. And I remember Mike Lyons saying, there are thousands and thousands of ex-generals out there. Right. And I didn't realize that. I thought there were more like 8 generals. I didn't know there were thousands and thousands of them. So we have lots of generals.
6: If you want to start with that one, I have an actual structure of the 5 main things he proposed that I was going to go into. We could start from there. I've got to do a little scrolling.
5: My only overall point was I don't know what's a good idea and what's bad, and neither does the mainstream media, but they like pretending that some things are obviously good or obviously bad.
6: Well, we're here, so we might as well continue. So he detailed plans to cut by 20% the number of spots reserved for admirals and generals across the board. Doubling the 10% reduction he had ordered last year. As of September 30th of... Why do they go to a couple of years ago? That's odd. Can they just not count them now? As of the end of 2023, essentially. Again, that's very odd. This is the Congressional Research Service. Do the generals move around lots, so they're difficult to count or what? But how many active duty generals and admirals... We'll put it on Michael. No, but Michael always ruins this by guessing an astronomically high number to ruin it.
5: That's Michael's thing. He guesses so far out of bounds of any reasonable guess that he ruins this game always.
6: Right. Fool me 50 times, shame on me. So I'm just going to tell you.
5: Michael's shrugging his shoulders.
7: Yeah, I'll play fair.
5: 8 million.
6: All right. How many active duty, not retired, active duty generals and admirals are there, Michael, before the cuts?
7: I'm going to say...
6: Generals and admirals.
7: Generals and admirals. Okay, I'll say 20,000.
6: Oh, my God, he did it again.
7: Did I go too low?
5: What? Okay.
6: How could there conceivably be 20,000 generals? Who would they command, Michael?
7: All right, that's true.
5: Getting back to what...
6: Because beneath them, you're going to have multiple colonels. Beneath them, multiple captains. Then
5: If you'd
6: never
5: asked
6: mind. No,
5: me,
6: no, you're out. 1,500. Play the buzzer on yourself.
5: If you'd asked me prior to Mike Lyons telling us there are thousands and thousands of ex-generals out there, I would have guessed, I don't know, 20. That's what I would have thought.
6: I might have said generals and admirals. You probably have, I don't know, 8 or 10 admirals and probably 20 generals. So, yeah, it is somewhere around 50. 809 is the number. 809 active duty generals and admirals.
5: Active duty. So a lot of them then leave and you live many more decades. That's how you end up with thousands of ex-generals to go on cable news shows with whatever their axes to grind and complain about various things.
6: So as Pete says, the media is calling that a purge. I call it accountability and long overdue, frankly. The bare minimum. We are bloated.
5: God, I'll never understand the knee-jerk reaction to any cut in government is clearly a purge and a bad idea. What is your experience with bureaucracy?
6: Oh, I know. I know. It's knee-jerk ideology. I hate it. Here's one of your other main points. Ideological clowns are out. Patriotic cowboys are in. Hegseth said he had a... Oh, that's right. We have more clips, don't we?
5: So an ideological clown comes out, makes a balloon animal, and says we should have universal health care.
6: Right, exactly. I hate that. I hate that so much. He said he had eliminated silly PowerPoint trainings and silly drag queen shows. He touted getting rid of diversity quotas, gender pronouns, and identity months. I love all of this. He also reprised a refrain poorly from his speech last year. No more fatties, no trannies, no beardos, no weirdos, no wimps, no radicals, just warriors. The ideological clowns are out. The patriotic cowboys are in. Up with America, y'all. And testosterone testing on top. His tone throughout was combative. He's the Secretary of War.
5: I don't know which of those are a good idea or not. I have no idea. I don't have the expertise. Some of those are obviously good ideas to me. We don't need to have various political holidays on the calendar for our military.
6: Trans Pride Month in the military.
5: No,
6: stop it.
5: No, no.
6: I don't care if you're trans or a great checkers player or what. Be as proud as you want, but don't do it on my time. Musk. Okay, so here's another great point. Hegseth. Oh, yes, we do have that. 65, please, Michael. Here's the next big announcement he made.
4: Under the leadership of the department's chief technology officer, Emil Michael, Project Meridian will be co-led by three of our nation's best minds. Elon Musk, Palmer Luckey, and Newt Gingrich, all of whom are up in the audience with us today. Please stand if you would.
5: Newt Gingrich.
6: Now,
5: like 80 years old.
6: We all know. Yes, he's very old. And we all know Elon Musk. Palmer Luckey sounds like a poker player in the old West. But indeed, he is the co-founder of Anduril.
5: Well, he's
6: very patriotic defense oriented tech company.
5: He's a character in a novel for somebody who didn't think very long on a name for a character.
6: Right. So these guys are going to be focused on achieving technological superiority for developing and fielding weapons and systems for battlefields in the decades ahead. To quote the SecDef, further SecWar, their work will be focused on discovering, developing, and fielding the weapons and systems that our children and grandchildren will need in our lifetimes without any creative limitations or restrictions or on any future battlefield from under the earth to beyond the moon. That's absolutely forward thinking. It's just beefing up DARPA. How can you not? How can you not like that? Another big announcement he made, checking to make sure we don't have the... he said a new combatant command, in other words, under a 4-star general, one of those that he did not get rid of, would speed the development of robotics and autonomous systems. The Autonomous Warfare Command, or Auto Warcom, will be directed to buy drones and robotics in the fastest peacetime shift in modern military history.
5: 100% necessary.
6: 100%, yeah. The command is set to be functional as of October of next year. They're going to build it up and have its own department, which I'm sure will integrate with the other forces.
5: If we didn't have that, we deserve to be taken over, given the state of warfare right now.
6: Right, right. This was interesting. He announced another effort called Fortress America, in which every U.S. base will have its own power supply, independent of the national grid, and thus not vulnerable to sabotage, cyber attacks, etc. It will be super insulated from the very vulnerabilities we've talked about many times that our infrastructure has. We never got to it, partly because it was so long and involved, but the New York Times had a really fascinating long-form piece about what it would take to bring down the nation's power grids, like many of them simultaneously. And it was utterly realistic and caused me to wet my pants. It was a serious report about our vulnerability. So I think this is very, very smart
5: now, to will do it, this. At that fortress, will there be any weirdos, beardos, fatties, or trannies? It is hard to say. You're right, Pete. It's hard to get through all four of them without
6: you got to practice it. You got to practice it. Let's see. He created an Office of Religious Affairs, which will report directly to the Defense Secretary. It will ensure that there are ample budgets for building and maintaining base chapels and other religious infrastructure and strengthen religious support. I don't know how important that is in the military. I'll give him that one. Let's see. New Corps of Cadets will work with select schools to beefing up ROTC. A bunch of different schools going to have military-style training and military history and all sorts of stuff that we ought to have in our society anyway. It's Louisiana State, Liberty University, Tuskegee University, Mississippi State, and Hillsdale College, among others. Blah, blah, blah. So those are the main points. I wanted to, quote unquote, put a pin in WIMPs, which, again, is a really troubling way to put it, because I abhor bullying.
5: Is that some sort of frat hazing?
6: When we're talking, good Lord, no. When we're talking about the drone operator guys and the computer geeks and the futuristic nature of warfare, I don't care if a guy weighs 107 pounds.
5: You're right. You're 100%
6: right. And can't wave his Xbox over his head without help. If he's like really, really good at that stuff, put him in uniform and get him to work.
5: Yep. Yeah, a woman I knew, mom of a friend of my son back in the day, she was an FBI agent, but she had been in the military. And she had to go through all this training for various things, including shooting a gun, which she said she was not very good at. And she said she was a computer expert. Mm-hmm. She said, if it got to the point where I needed to shoot a gun, we've already lost. Yeah. I mean, there's no point. Well, so that is completely right. I can see Pete being wrong on that, too, just because he really likes the whole manly, how many pull-ups can you do sort of thing. But mm-hmm. I don't care if you can't even hang from the bar if you're good at hacking into other people's websites.
6: And the answer to that has always been, well, if you're at the rear of operations, those places get overrun, and you've to save lives, you've got to be trained and ready and physically able, blah, blah, blah. These people are probably never going to leave Quantico.
5: No.
6: So let's just be smart about it. Let's not cling to our old assumptions if they no longer apply. All right, so I think that's a pretty good summary. Oh, we didn't get, he was quoting the book of Isaiah and started preaching.
2: The Bible.
6: To play that just because it's, yes, sir, that's right. Because it's interesting, but we're kind of out of time.
5: Man, so. If you're a Zoftig former woman who prefers facial hair.
6: Yes.
5: You're out of there.
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0: woman was recently arrested at the Portland airport after authorities found nearly 60 pounds of marijuana inside two checked suitcases. And in Portland, the max is 50.
2: How do you know when an execution didn't go well? When the person's still alive at the end of it. That is a not good execution. One in Tennessee, it's rough. And we'll hear from a reporter who was there in the room when it didn't go the way it was supposed to, coming up in a little bit. Stay tuned.
4: Troubling.
2: A couple of things for you. The baseball season, regular baseball season, ended, what, a week ago. I don't know if you heard these numbers. I thought this was a funny graph. Number of strikes or balls overturned per year. And this is a very long chart. There were zero in the year 1898, 1899, going all the way through the year 2025. They have every single year with a zero next to it. Last year?
5: Back when I was playing ball, you protest a ball or strike, the umpire will box your ears.
2: Last year, 2026, 5,686 balls or strikes were overturned by going to the booth. Either like that or you don't. I don't. I'm against it.
4: I like the percentage of which calls are upheld. How many ball strike calls are upheld versus overturned? It's always surprisingly high in favor of the umpires.
2: This opinion piece in the Washington Post today. I'm a big literature fan. I absolutely love literature. It's my favorite thing to do in the entire world. If I could do anything today, for instance, it would be sit and read one of the many books I want to read.
4: Because you're better than us.
2: But George,
4: I'd like to watch game shows just for the record.
2: Particularly funny idea. Watch game shows.
4: Just episode after episode after episode.
2: Oh, that's a good one, Katie. Isn't it? I mean, you could not come up with a funnier example of the opposite.
6: I'm picturing Joe just like sunk into a chair just watching game show after game
4: mouth
6: show.
4: Agape. Yes. Jaw slapped.
2: Price is right. Let's make a deal. Wheel of Fortune.
4: Higher.
6: Really animated like he's watching sports.
2: The feud is on. George Will, a grim prognosis for the post-literate future on how, and we've talked about this before, it's going to turn out that the age of reading was between roughly late 1700s when everybody finally was literate and books were easy to print. And now. And it's over. It's ending. And how few people actually... Yeah, there you go. There's a game show version of people don't longer
4: read.
2: The
4: way brought it all together.
2: People don't read on their own. They have no interest in it. Nobody's buying these books or reading. I'm pretty sure I'm the last person on Earth to read Ulysses. It'll never be read again. Today, numerous literature professors, George Will writes, report that they formerly expected students to read a novel a week, but no longer assign masterpieces like George Eliot's Middlemarch. You can't read that in a week. Or James Joyce's Ulysses. You definitely can't read in a week. But anyway, students are not just unwilling now. They are unable to comprehend sophisticated, nuanced narratives. A deep reading becomes a rare, even esoteric accomplishment. Our culture becomes unmoored from its foundations in the written word. There's a new book out about how people don't read anymore, but nobody's going to read that book. It's happening. There's no stopping it. But the whole people were eating into the art of literature, short blip, just like, you know, American Idol had its run and it's over. Same thing.
4: Reading and American Idol. Fads.
2: Yeah, exactly. It was a fad.
4: Oh, boy.
2: An execution that did not go well, among other things, coming up.
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8: Tennessee's only female death row inmate is still alive after yesterday's execution was unsuccessful. Krista Pike was scheduled to be put to death yesterday by lethal injection. Her attorneys reported she was still breathing and snoring after receiving two doses of pentobarbital. President Trump says it's time for Iran to make a choice, accept a fair deal, or cease to exist. Today, he told reporters more oil is flowing out of the Strait of Hormuz since even before the start of the war, with the U.S. Navy in full control of the waterway. A stretch of the U.S. from major Texas metros northward toward Chicago is set to face a flood threat today. This as thunderstorms fueled by Hurricane Rachel and the remnants of Polo unleashed torrential downpours. Parts of central Texas, Kansas, Iowa, and Nebraska saw heavy rain late yesterday into this morning, and the Lincoln-Lancaster County Emergency Management Agency in Nebraska said many roads were flooded across the county. I'm Chris Caraggio.
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10: Oceanside, southbound of the 78, looks like a crash blocking the carpool lane, and you are slow there. Also, another slowdown is the West 8 due to a lane closure between College and Waring. I'm Mark Zegan, San Diego Traffic.
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4: Convicted killer Krista Pike survived.

0: showing a new report, and man, this is thorough. The suicide threat isn't true. Protecting children from transgender treatments does not increase suicide rates, and their data proves it. Now, and this is what I've been saying for a long time, but it has nothing to do with me being right. There's no question that suicide is higher among children who believe they're transgender.
1: Of course.
0: That's absolutely heartbreaking. And it absolutely demands intervention. But kids who assert they're born in the wrong body typically suffer from serious mental health issues, including depression and anxiety, autism, and a couple of other things, notably, that those are the suicide risk. And then if you sell them a handful of magic beans that this is going to solve your problems, your deep emotional misery, these magic beans will solve your misery. And then they don't, because they won't. Then you've got a suicide risk. And they go into the data and everything, but activists and allies continue to say the real issue is the failure to medically affirm these children's chosen gender identity. Listen to the kids, they say.
1: Wow.
0: Oh, God. I could talk about this for an hour and a half.
1: Is that ever a good idea to listen to the kids?
0: Oh.
1: I'm hungry. Maybe if one of them says I'm hungry, give them something.
0: A dog is biting me. There's probably a dog biting them. But I'm actually a girl. No, you're clearly a boy. Be any kind of boy you want.
1: Or climate change is the biggest problem in America, or whatever. Children have a special view of the world that is untarnished by blah, blah, blah.
0: Yeah, they're children. Shut up. I want to get to the whole Great Barrier Reef is growing faster than ever story at some point.
1: It's an okay barrier reef.
0: Again, you with your bad-mouthing that barrier reef. Anyway, let's move on in one of those traditions or transitions that, I'm sorry, I blew that line. It's terrible. I would like to apologize to the guy I stole it from, the great Frank Zappa, who I once heard say, now in one of those jarring transitions that have endeared us to dozens, stolen that line 100 times. Rest in peace, Frank. Of course, he would say, I'm dead. There's no afterlife. You're an idiot. So, you know, whatever. Samsung fans are mocking you again, Apple people.
1: Go ahead.
0: And you probably deserve it. Blue Bubble don't care. Am I wrong? So, as usual, you know, Apple fans are saying, wow, now I get why you want a foldable, why you have a foldable phone. And all the Samsung people are welcome. I love this line. Welcome to a day in the life of Samsung Nation where the indignities never end. The company and its followers have long chafed at their second-class status. And last week's iPhone unveiling reignited the resentments. So far, so same, said one of the social media accounts. Fans tired of hearing about new features they've had since 2018 that are spreading conspiracy theories about the new phone and chiding potential defectors.
1: Well, those of us that are in the 2/3 of smartphone users who use Apple are interested in it. Does that make sense? It's by far the market leader.
0: Right. But I do get the, oh my God, look at it. I've had that since 2018.
1: But wouldn't you just kind of silently feel superior as opposed to like being angry about it? I would if I was in that situation.
0: I'm sorry. Are my headphones working? This is the 21st century. Silently feeling superior. Aside for now is a topic. But
1: how many tens
0: of thousands of surgeries are going on today in the United States of America in which they successfully infuse you with all sorts of different medications and anesthesia and the rest of it? And all the death penalty, the fatal injection, what do they call it? Lethal injection. All it is an overdose of anesthesia, mostly, although there are different combinations. So anyway, it was the second time this year that Tennessee failed to administer the lethal drugs. In May, I remember this, they had to call off one of 4 planned executions because the medical staff just couldn't get a vein.
1: What?
0: But here's an interesting aspect of this. Well, we'll get to that in a moment. Let's hear 22.
1: That's what we just heard.
0: Oh, we did. I'm sorry. Let's see. 23. Michael, 23, please.
2: Ike's attorneys saying she was being treated at a local hospital, saying the concerns raised by Ms. Pike proved to be true, citing difficult vein access and no emergency medical care available. It comes less than 24 hours after a federal appeals court temporarily halted her execution to review Pike's history of sexual abuse and neglect as a child. But the Supreme Court then, late yesterday, sided with the state and allowed the execution to go forward.
0: And then let's go ahead and hear from the actual witness. We've heard some of this before, but reporter Tori Gessner.
3: I will say I've witnessed, I believe, 5 executions in Tennessee. Nothing about today was normal, typical at all. At one point at 7:34, she said, "My arm feels like it's about to burst open." The curtains close at first at 7:46, and she was clearly still alive. She was clearly still breathing and snoring. We could audibly hear that.
1: Well, I can't believe that they can't get this right 99.999% of the time. I mean, how is it even possible that it fails as often as it does? And, you know, this person committed a horrifying crime. That's why they're being put to death. But God, how about the emotional torture you're putting somebody through when you get them emotionally ready to die? And then they wake up and you're still, I'm still here. Yeah, you're still here. We screwed it up. So we'll have to do this again later. When? I don't know. A week, a month, sometime.
0: That's figuring it out.
1: That's a pretty emotionally rough thing to put somebody through.
0: Yeah, if I describe to you her crimes, you might be less sympathetic, but we need to be better than horrifying murderers.
1: Yeah, yeah.
0: Right.
1: Yeah, well, and the idea is not to, I mean, we don't try to make people miserable.
0: Right, right.
1: Some of you would like that, but that's not our current way of doing things.
0: Yeah, so naturally, anti-death penalty activists have leapt on this, that it's proof that it can't be done and shouldn't be done. The irony of this is that the anti-death penalty activists have made it so exceedingly difficult to get the death penalty done in the normal, easy, never fails ways. States have had to take creative, workarounds, use different drugs, different cocktails of drugs, because the death penalty opponents, and you know what? They come at this with sincerity. I'll at least grant them that. Most of them, some of them are wackadoos, but they've made it so such horrifying PR for the drug companies to furnish these drugs to the states and that sort of thing, that they put the states in a position where, like I said, they've got to do workarounds. This is terrible. There's somebody claiming that she probably has a brain injury because of the drugs that didn't quite kill her.
1: Oh, so, and that's going to be a great argument because we don't execute people who whose brains don't work for whatever reason.
0: Well, who don't know why they're being executed. You've got a terrified, brain-dead person.
1: We did it. We did. She knew why at the beginning. So let's just
0: finish the job. Yeah. Again, they took her to the hospital and didn't put a pillow over her face. She was unconscious, right? Probably.
1: I got an interesting thing about asking Grok about all this stuff to tell you right after this. Which, what are we telling people now, Michael?
0: The good folks at Incogni, who want to keep pervos, and, you know, not just pervos, but people from having access to all of your personal information.
1: Yeah, and so much of your information is out there, and I hate the fact of that. We've been telling you this story about this woman who saw a flashlight outside her window at night, and turns out this scumbag had gotten her information, saw her on social media, researched her because there's so much stuff out there, found her home address, came to her house, all that sort of stuff. You don't want your information floating out there, and that's why we use Incogni.
0: Yeah, these people, whatever their purpose, can buy all your info for about $2, home address, phone, your relatives, everywhere you've lived. 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
1: 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So, first of all, the electric chair was used as recently as just a couple of years ago, and there's several states that still have the electric chair. So, there you go. I was asking the, and you can choose that if you want, but most people don't choose it in the states that do allow it. I would not choose the electric chair. That sounds horrifying. But I asked, why don't we use the guillotine? Katie brought that up last hour. That would be my, if I have to go, that'd be my proposed method from everything I've read about it.
0: Yeah.
1: You know, the French used it up until they stopped executing people in 1977. They were still using the guillotine in France.
0: This is Frank, folks. So if you're easily queased, brace yourselves. But I don't think people want a severed human head and the gushing of all of the blood.
1: Then don't look. Yeah. Don't watch.
0: Okay.
1: Nobody's making you watch.
0: Fair enough.
1: Here's the funny thing, though. That's kind of interesting.
0: Oh, boy.
1: So on Grok, I had asked about the current bond yield, which is at a quarter century record. And how big a deal is this?
0: Wild overspending, excessive government debt, et cetera.
1: I made the mistake on Grok of not starting a new thread when I asked the question about executions. And Grok, for some reason, could not, like, you know, if like you're talking to a person.
0: Yeah.
1: And you switch subjects. But Grok could not switch subject, and it kept tying the executions and the bond yield together. France, which actually had the guillotine, is an example of its 10-year buyback at 5% and spread over Germany in widest euro crisis. But executions in Germany have dropped. I mean, it just combined executions and
0: that's
1: methods
0: rich.
1: And the bond yield into
0: that
1: one answer.
0: Hilarious.
1: Like I was trying to.
0: No.
1: Whereas
0: no.
1: A human different would topic. Realize there's no way I'm trying to put together the bond yield and executions as a topic.
0: While the Battle of the Somme was one of the bloodier battles of World War I, the designated hitter is unlikely to spill the blood of young men. No, I changed the topic.
1: Right. Isn't that funny that it can't figure that out?
0: That's hilarious.
1: I know.
0: Wow.
1: Funny you should ask about the guillotine, because in France, the bond yield is doing fine. What? Okay, we got more on the way. Stay here.
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1: I wonder if the medical professionals, whenever these are botched, aren't in on the, we need to stop capital punishment, it's awful, crowd, and they do it on purpose. I've always wondered that. We got this text. I've been a veterinarian for 40 plus years. I've euthanized many hundreds of animals over the time, haven't been unsuccessful once. How could this happen with prisoners and what appears to be every time it's tried? It does happen way too often. I think they do it on purpose, which is really torturing a person. If you're like jabbing around over and over trying to find a vein, or you put it in the wrong part of the body or whatever.
0: That's a hell of a claim, but you're right that it seems odd. Again, how many surgeries are going to take place today?
1: Tens of thousands.
0: In America. Just in America. Yeah. Very few of those people will have mishaps of this sort.
1: Oh, where they send you home. Yeah, we can't do the surgery today because we just couldn't get you asleep. You know, we couldn't figure it out today. What?
0: Right. Yeah. Yeah. So, it may be sleeping, but it's not dead. We're talking about wokeness. For instance, the BBC is getting roasted for linking unpainted fingernails to, that's right, white supremacy.
1: Unpainted fingernails,
0: correct. The BBC, which is, the new guy who is in charge of Great Britain, the new prime minister who... Their system is so weird. He announced that he was going to turn Britain around, Great Britain around, by much more socialism. So you drive an economy and a people into despair and poverty and lack of growth and innovation through socialism. And as always with socialism, the explanation slash new plan is more socialism. It's a perpetual motion machine. Anyway. Let's see. The national broadcaster interviewed Paloma Budemeyer, a London nail salon owner, who shared that more and more customers are asking to skip the nail polish after their manicures, a fashion trend synonymous with quiet luxury.

0: I do.
1: How about the toenails?
0: Both of them. Do they manicure, have to, pedicure.
1: And do they match?
0: Yes.
1: Okay. And that's necessary?
0: It's just easier.
1: I stopped chewing my fingernails a couple of years ago. I've now, several years into, have a lifelong habit of doing that and not being
2: and
1: able to.
2: And now he chews his toenails.
1: Yes.
0: Very strange.
1: That's why I had to do the stretching exercises. It was getting harder.
2: Oh, boy. I've got many bad habits. That's not one of them.
3: Yeah. Paint your bald spot?
4: I don't. Do you paint your bald spot?
3: Paint your bald spot?
4: I'm sick.
2: The great Larry King, and hilarious and legendary clip.
1: Sick. If you missed a segment of our show, get the podcast Armstrong and Getty on demand.
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11: Have you heard the news? That co-pilot with a knife, Netanyahu, on Fox and Friends.
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11: A failed lethal injection in Tennessee.
13: Disappointed.
11: Tennessee's governor.
13: Liftoff.
11: 4 astronauts to the ISS. 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
12: He underwent Islamist radical indoctrination.
11: A failed lethal injection in Tennessee.
13: Disappointed.
11: Tennessee's governor.
13: Liftoff.
11: 4 astronauts to the ISS.
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0: And now, all of the news you would probably miss. It's time for Dana's Quick Five.
1: McDonald's is spending almost $9 billion to put an AI called Archie in drive-thrus, even after its first attempt failed. I don't understand this. I don't need the helpful paperclip from Microsoft to, like, jump out at me every damn thing. This is what companies are spending their money on, this stupid little paperclip that was like, I think you need help with that, right? So apparently Archie, what does he do even? Does he just take orders?
2: Yep.
1: Just, that's it?
2: Yep.
1: Okay, you can basically do that by just, like, hitting a couple things on a touch screen. You know what I mean? But apparently they want to help make sure that your food gets in the bag. I don't know. I just find this to be kind of dumb. But they said Archie's like another employee. And apparently they tried this back in 24, but it didn't work out very well because the technology was like, I don't understand your stupid order. What? And now they're going back to try again because they think that they maybe have it this time. I don't know. We'll see. Also, triple flood threat in central southern U.S. fueled by Pacific hurricanes. Notice how the east and west coast don't even report about it. If they get a rainstorm, they're like, oh my gosh. But when you actually have, like, severe flooding in the south or in the Midwest, they just look the other way because it doesn't affect them in their ivory towers. USPS is going to put cameras in trucks to scan the roads for community safety. Is it going to stop them from throwing my packages, like, eating them, breaking stuff into my yard? I'm curious. Is it? Just wondering. Asking for friends that are me. Stay with us. 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
3: More U.S. forces are headed to the Middle East as President Trump issues a dire warning to Iran. Reports say a Marine Expeditionary Unit and the USS Theodore Roosevelt are headed to the region, bringing the total number of carriers in that region to 3. This as President Trump has posted it's time for Iran to make a choice, accept a fair deal from the U.S., or in his words, cease to exist. Trump told reporters today more oil is flowing out of the Strait of Hormuz since even before the start of the war, and that the U.S. Navy's in full control of the waterway. There's lots of questions after the Tennessee death row inmate Krista Pike survived an execution attempt by lethal injection last night. She's now listed in critical condition. Reports say Pike was still breathing and snoring after receiving 2 doses of pentobarbital. Her attorneys are now calling for Governor Bill Lee to commute her sentence. Lee has issued a stay on all executions in Tennessee for now. A Fly Dubai pilot who managed to safely land a passenger jet in Saudi Arabia Wednesday after being stabbed in the cockpit is being called a hero.
4: Israeli officials say Captain Smit Machar is recovering in a hospital after his co-pilot reportedly stabbed him during a flight to Israel in an attempt to crash the jet carrying 174 people. The injured captain was able to let passengers into the cockpit, who subdued the attacker and helped him to land the plane. In his native India, Prime Minister Narendra Modi called him a hero, saying he showed immense courage and an unwavering resolve to protect the lives of others. I'm Wendy Swanson.
3: The division series matchups in Major League Baseball will be finalized tonight as the Atlanta Braves host the Phillies in Game 3 of their National League Wild Card Series. The team that comes out on top will advance to face the NL West champion, the LA Dodgers. Stocks saw some modest gains on Wall Street today, despite oil prices moving higher. At the closing bell, the Dow Jones had added 20 points. I'm Scott Carr.
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6: Crash, South 805, Claremont Mesa Boulevard should be out of lanes. The freeway already pretty tough here, La Jolla Village Drive to the 15. South 5 on and off slowing, Pacific Highway International City. And on the coast, North 5, stop and go from the 56 to Loma Santa Fe.
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2: Vice President J.D. Vance held a Republican Get Out the Vote rally today in Central Florida, stumping for Republican Senator Ashley Moody and candidate for Governor Byron Donalds, telling a group of supporters at Lakeland Airport they want what President Trump wants.
3: When Angie Nixon calls herself a socialist, I think the right response is to say, then get the hell out of here. You don't belong in America, if those are your views.
2: While leaders in the state Democratic Party held a conference call to rebut his remarks, state party chair Nikki Fried tells reporters Vance came down to get restless base voters in line.
4: In Trump's Republican Party, blind loyalty is the only option. And if anybody steps out of line, there are immediate consequences.
2: Vance bragged about Trump administration performance on drug prices and issues like no taxes on tips. Fried says the administration can hardly brag about the state of the economy.
4: Healthcare premiums are up by an average of $591 a month.
2: Floridians have not sent a Democrat to the governor's office in more than 30 years. A major class action lawsuit's been filed against Costco in Oregon, alleging the retailer knowingly sells hundreds of products manufactured using child or forced labor.
5: The suit filed in Oregon claims some products sold by the warehouse giant were sourced through supply chains that relied on child or forced labor overseas. Oregon Live says the allegations haven't been proven in court and Costco has not been found liable, but the case is shining a spotlight on where everyday products come from before they land on store shelves. I'm Monica Nelson.
2: Police in Mississippi say there is a connection between the deaths of two Ole Miss students that may involve the psychoactive compound called kratom. Officials said today two men have been arrested for the alleged sale of illegal drugs, with a third man on the run. The arrests are tied to an Oxford smoke shop that was raided last week. After 18-year-old Aiden Hamilton and 20-year-old Robert Strang were found dead on campus last month with packages of kratom nearby. I'm Scott Carr.
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2: 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But Israel, they seek to stop Israel and obstruct Israel, even when it comes to the Iron Dome, so they can protect themselves.
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3: The Nissan Rogue. Pack it. Push it. Rev it. Rip it. Test it. Trust it. Drive it. It can take it.

0: The United States.
1: Texas is one of three states the president is visiting this week as he sells his economic message and pumps up Republican candidates before the midterms. The death row inmate in Tennessee, Krista Pike's attorneys are saying she's still alive after last night's failed attempt at execution by lethal injection. Scott Hooper has the latest.
2: Pike attorney Randy Spivey says they don't know her prognosis.
3: We, at this point, do not know the ramifications of the chemical torture that she has endured.
2: Spivey says the execution team spent an hour trying to establish IV access before Pike received two doses of phenobarbital. He added they warned the state months ago about potential problems.
3: The state of Tennessee has shown us again that they are not capable of carrying out an execution consistent with basic human dignity.
2: The attorneys are asking Governor Bill Lee to commute Pike's death sentence. I'm Scott Hooper.
1: The Fly Dubai captain who was stabbed by his co-pilot while sitting in the cockpit of the passenger jet is being called a hero as Israeli Prime Minister Benjamin Netanyahu says the co-pilot accused of trying to take over that flight to Israel underwent Islamist radical indoctrination. A bid to get Lindsey Clancy's murder charges dropped has been thrown out by a judge in Massachusetts. Judge William Sullivan denied a motion today filed by her attorney Kevin Reddington that would have found her not guilty of murdering her three young children. Her first triple murder trial ended last month with jurors deadlocked over her insanity defense. I'm Scott Carr.
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5: Stop on 7 to 5 just before the 15th. Still got a crash here blocking the right lanes, and things are going to be heavy overall back at La Jolla Village with northbound slowing from Carmel Mountain over to Loma Santa Fe. Up ahead, a few more delays in between Encinitas Boulevard and Leucadia Boulevard, and then yet again right at Tamarack.
6: This is Monty Montgomery, the producer of Our American Stories. In our next episode, we'll tell the tale of legendary black lawman Bass Reeves. You won't want to miss the next episode of Our American Stories.
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0: timeouts, no second chances, just 8 seconds of total chaos. 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
11: The family of Renee Good is suing the U.S. government for a wrongful death, as well as several officials in the Trump administration. Renee Good was shot and killed by ICE agents operating in Minneapolis last January, with her killing creating a national furor. The lawsuit goes after the U.S. government for wrongful death and ICE agent Jonathan Ross, former Homeland Security Chief Kristi Noem, and others. A federal judge has ruled that two police officers who defended the U.S. Capitol on January 6, 2021, have no standing to sue over their names and those of other first responders not appearing on a plaque commemorating law enforcement's response on that day.
12: A federal judge dismissed former Capitol Police Officer Harry Dunn and D.C. Metro Officer Daniel Hodges' suit on Wednesday, ruling they had no standing on the basis of psychic injuries. The pair sued to have their names placed on the plaque rather than a blanket acknowledgement of the law enforcement agencies who responded to quell the unrest. I'm Matt Mattinson.
11: The rideshare company Lyft has agreed to pay $272.5 million in a California driver misclassification lawsuit. We get more from Daniel Martindale.
13: It's the largest wage and hour settlement in state history. It settles a lawsuit claiming Lyft misclassified drivers as independent contractors. Drivers say that made them lose wage and workplace protections required under state law. 87% of the total settlement will go directly to drivers. The cities of San Francisco, San Diego, and Los Angeles were part of the case, which originated in Alameda County. California voters approved Prop 22 in 2020. It created a separate classification framework for app-based drivers.

0: to meet specified criteria. I'm Daniel Martindale.
1: Trading on Wall Street closed with stocks modestly higher to start the month of October. Despite a rise in oil prices, Brent crude jumped about 4.6% higher. Despite a better-than-expected quarterly report, the chipmaker Micron saw its shares move lower. At the closing bell, the Dow Jones average had added 20 points. I'm Scott Carr.
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17: 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Series is now tied. 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
1: The problem is not that Muslims are organizing. Registering your neighbor and driving them to the poll is not a plot. It's called U.S. citizenship. It may be the most American thing in this entire story. And I disagree with nearly every candidate, all the way down to, good morning. The answer to beat them is the way they're trying to beat us, with votes. The problem is that Christians